hanging on the What's a Josh broadcast on today. Finally, Friday, the 31st day of July, National Avocado Day, National Get Gnarly Day, System Administrator Day, Raspberry Cake Day. What else we got going on? Talk to an elevator day. That's always great. Oh, I'm sorry. Talk in an elevator. That's always awkward. And finally, National Mutt Day. I'm telling you, there's no better dog than a mutt. And that's what Millie is. Millie is my pit bull. She's also a German Shepherd. She's got some other stuff in her, too. But she's probably one of the best dogs. Anyway, celebrate your mutt today. And if today's your day, if it's your birthday, celebrate yourself as well. Happy birthday. And thanks for listening to the What's a Josh broadcast.

0: Your home for all things 90s, that 90s channel. 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I'll give you the question coming up next.
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Here on the What's a Josh broadcast, bragging rights only trivia. Did you enjoy science when you were in school? I loved it when I was in elementary and middle school. High school stuff, I'm like, okay, this is, you've lost me. What is the hottest planet in our solar system? That's your bragging rights only trivia question of the day. What is the hottest planet in our solar system? If you know it, keep it to yourself. If you don't know it, don't look it up. Give me a couple songs. I'll give you the answer and I'll explain next on the What's a Josh broadcast.

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0: Your home for all things 90s, that 90s channel. On the What's a Josh broadcast and bragging rights only trivia. What is the hottest planet in our solar system? Did you get it without looking it up? Well, the answer is Venus. Most people guess Mercury because it's closest to the sun, but Venus is actually hotter with surface temperatures around 900 degrees Fahrenheit or 475 Celsius. That's because Venus has a super thick atmosphere full of carbon dioxide, creating an intense greenhouse effect that traps heat. So there you go. Were you paying attention in elementary school? I remember we had Planet Day in fifth grade, and we had a bunch of planets hanging from the ceiling, and I remember our teacher was really into it, and she would tell us all this stuff. But anyway, hopefully you enjoyed that. That's your bragging rights only trivia. More on the way.
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1: Hanging on the What's a Josh broadcast. The most searched word definition in America is what? I'm going to give you the answer coming up next, and I'm going to be honest with you. I don't know what this means exactly. Like, I have an idea of what it means. I've looked it up, and I still don't understand it. 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Stick around. I'll tell you what word we're going for.
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Hanging on the What's a Josh broadcast. The most searched word definition in America this year, gaslighting. An analysis of Google searches from January through early July 2026 found gaslighting drew about 287,000 monthly definition searches, narrowly edging out love. Rounding out the top five are fascism, empathy, and integrity. Researchers also found Americans frequently search for political and emotional terms such as democracy, propaganda, narcissist, and socialism, suggesting many are looking for help in understanding today's conversation and current events, not just expanding their vocabulary. So I will admit, gaslighting was the one I've always had a hard time with. I've had people tell me, don't gaslight me. And I'm like, I would love to not, but I don't know what that means. So I looked it up over on ChatGPT. I had to use ChatGPT for this one. And I put, explain it like I'm five. What does gaslighting mean? So what does it mean? If you don't know, I'm going to tell you what ChatGPT gave me. And it is a very good definition, or at least example of definitions. Give me a couple songs. I'll explain it.

0: that's going to do it for the What's a Josh broadcast on this Finally Friday. I know I say this a lot, but I want you to really understand how much I really do enjoy being here with you. This is honestly the best part of my day. When I go into the days off on the weekend, I often think, man, it's nice to take a breather, but also I really do miss doing this. So thank you so much for listening. Those of you who interact with the show every single day or even every once in a while, thank you. I love it. If you ever want to chit chat while I'm out of here, you can do that over at whatsajosh.com. And if you click message me, that'll go right to my cell phone. I love chatting with you. I will talk to you on Monday. Have a great weekend.
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0: The biggest hits of the 90s and more, that 90s channel. Whoa, it's Friday, y'all.
1: Heck to the yeah.
0: You know, it's not only is it Friday, it's the last Friday of July. It's the last day of July.
1: Yes.
0: What else can I say to make things special? See you later. Have a good weekend. Oh, no. I'm around for a little bit. Yeah. Yeah, here we are. Welcome in. Welcome into the show. Today's National Avocado Day. Now, a lot of people have mixed feelings about avocado. And to that I say, you don't know avocado. Because avocado is a lovely thing. It's a wonderful thing. It's great on toast. It's great in guacamole. What else is it great in?
1: Well, people put it in burritos.
0: Right, huh? They put it on their tacos and burritos. Well, yeah.
1: Just some sliced avocado on the side of, Chili Chili's breakfast.
0: It's good for you, too.
1: It's got good fats. Yes. And they say if you eat avocado whenever you eat fatty Mexican food or fatty food, it can help negate some of the damage you're doing with all the other stuff.
0: Not all the damage, but maybe
1: especially
0: some
1: if you got lard in the
0: lard.
1: But avocado is considered it's a superfood as far as certain things go on it.
0: Love that. Absolutely love that.
1: As long as you don't go overboard. Even on a diet, even if you're watching caloric or fatty intakes, it's a good fat. And the calories, if you're doing it in moderation and the way it's supposed to be done, it's a healthy choice.
0: Now, you say that when you eat avocado, though, it makes your throat itch, right?
1: If I eat, there are certain things, like say if it's a point of ripeness.
0: Yeah, yeah.
1: Same thing any fruit, like banana.
0: I got you.
1: Even bananas.
0: Oh, bananas make your throat itch?
1: Things. But not all
0: but
1: the
0: not
1: time.
0: Anaphylactic.
1: Not every time.
0: Throat's closing up, itch.
1: No, sir.
0: None of that stuff. So
1: never had anaphylaxis.
0: Yeah, you don't have a problem with, you don't need to have an EpiPen for your guacamole. Yep.
1: Yeah.
0: I can sit down with a bowl of guacamole and a bag of chips. And that's me. I mean, that identifies me. I identify avocado. How's that?
1: See, you've spoiled me with avocado.
0: Yeah, yeah.
1: With guacamole.
0: Yeah, yeah. Thanks.
1: I mean,
0: it's not that hard
1: like
0: to make.
1: Anybody else's.
0: It's
1: I don't
0: not
1: like
0: that hard to make.
1: Restaurant avocado? No, thank you. I want your. If I could take your guacamole with me to a restaurant, that'd be great. Now, if they're going to make it table side,
0: that's
1: cool.
0: That's nice.
1: Yeah.
0: Yeah, that's nice. But then they put tomatoes in it and they ruin it. So
1: I tell them not to.
0: Yeah, because guacamole doesn't need tomatoes. Doesn't need tomatoes.
1: It doesn't.
0: So I'm gonna give everybody my recipe for guacamole. You ready? This is difficult. Avocados. Check. That's it. No, I'm kidding. A little bit of onion. A little bit of cilantro. I know if you don't like it, don't worry about it. You'll like it in the guac. And some lime juice and some garlic salt. That's it. That's it. That's all. That's it. Boom. Done. Mix it up.
1: Some people use lemon. I don't understand why.
0: Lemon actually is a little different flavor lime, but some people say lemon will keep it from going brown a little sooner or less than. Yeah.
1: I like the lime.
0: I do too. It's got just a little bit, it's just a little hint of whatever. But anyway. All right. Today is also National Mutt Day. Who doesn't love a mutt? National Raspberry Cake Day. And of course, it is the last day of July. Today's impossible trivia question is this. The average person does this at least once a day. What do they do? What do they do?
1: Well, I can't say poop because everyone poops.
0: Oh, thank you for that. And I would never do that.
1: Sneezes. Yeah.
0: And not everybody does that every day. Not either. No. All right.
1: No.
0: We'll venture back on that today. Lots going on today. So it's Friday. Here we go.

0: all things 90s, that 90s channel. 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Using it a little or not at all is worse than using it a little. The sweet spot is generally under 30% of your available limit. So let's say you have like a $1,000 limit on a credit card. 30% would be $300, right? So you don't want to go over that, and you don't really want to go under that, they say.
1: All right, yeah.
0: If you're getting close to that number,
1: you don't want to go go too far with it.
0: Yeah.
1: No more than 80% or 75%.
0: Well, 70%.
1: Yeah. 70%, yeah.
0: If you get close to that number, make a partial payment before the statement closes. That can help you keep utilization low. However, you got that interest you're probably going to pay after the statement. And that, of course, you know what? Credit scores, you know, they reward people for, you know, paying interest. So, whatever. But a minute amount. The key, they say, is to pay the full statement balance before the due date, which avoids interest charges while still showing responsible credit use. So, really, before you get your bill, you want to keep it around 30%. That's what they say.
1: Okay.
0: Good timing can be just as important as making the payment itself. And the other thing that does help your credit rating, besides keeping your balances low, is to pay your bill on time. It's that thing.
1: They've gotten to this point
0: where if you pay even a minute late, they're going to charge you a late fee. And then they're going to show you as being late. And that hurts your credit score as well. So if you know, a lot of these, I pay a lot of my bills online. That's how most people do it. A lot of people do an auto pay or whatever. Being on the West Coast, you have to remember that most of these credit card companies are on the East Coast. And they might give you till 5 o'clock West Coast time to pay your bill. Some of them say if you pay after 5 o'clock Eastern time, that they'll consider looking at it the next day and taking the late fees off. Just like, wait a minute, I live out here. It's not 5 o'clock yet. My bank's not even closed.
1: I swear, maybe I've done that once or 7-8 times. What do you mean? It's only 3:05 here.
0: Yeah.
1: What do you mean it's 5 or 6 o'clock where you're at?
0: Right. No, and the other thing that I want to add to that is a lot of people auto-pay, and then they forget about it. And that's okay, unless you run a little low in your bank account, and then that could be trouble because you forget that payment's going to clear tomorrow, and it's like, oh crud, it bounced, yay, that's another fee. So anyway, and that's also another ding on your credit score. So anyway.
1: Yeah,
0: your credit score wants proof you're dating your card, not ghosting it. Keep that in mind, and don't forget, adulting is learning your bill has feelings and apparently a schedule too. That's adulting, by golly. Anyway, those are the best times to pay on that credit card.
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0: Cause you're ripped from the headlines.
1: All right.
0: And we want you to know them. You need to know these things you didn't.
1: Okay, all right.
0: Whatever.
1: Just a Beethoven over there.
0: KFC is beef with chicken.
1: Beef with chick. Wait, what?
0: Some KFC locations are temporarily swapping feathers for beef with a new Kentucky Fried Steak meal.
1: Ooh, Kentucky Fried Steak.
0: Hmm.
1: Who doesn't love a chicken fried steak? Is that chicken fried or is it just steak? Not to do it.
0: You know, there's something about cube steak. If you do not do it right,
1: it's
0: a chewy piece of...
1: It can be a chewy piece of leather. Yeah.
0: Yeah.
1: Yeah, yeah, yeah.
0: So I'll end up eating the crust off the outside because I love it.
1: Leaving it and leaving the rest.
0: Yeah.
1: Huh? Yeah, I get it.
0: So
1: KFC's... Trying out beef, huh?
0: Well, every Wednesday, participating restaurants they're serving country fried steak with white gravy,
1: mashed potatoes, that's
0: coleslaw,
1: good.
0: And like a biscuit for $4.99.
1: Wow, that's a deal.
0: $4.99.
1: Uh-huh.
0: I think I know what I'm going to have on Wednesday.
1: Wednesday, yeah.
0: Yeah.
1: Hey.
0: I'm going to have to try it. Because it's Kentucky Fried Chicken, which I love.
1: Yeah.
0: And I can't see them doing this wrong.
1: No, well... I can, but
0: if they're gonna serve this,
1: yeah,
0: it's gonna. You can go to a restaurant and it cannot be great.
1: If
0: you go to someplace that's a chain place,
1: yeah, but it's only $5. This is a pretty good deal.
0: I know it's a great deal.
1: Only. All right, okay,
0: yeah.
1: All right.
0: So for Wednesday,
1: okay,
0: ponying up the dough.
1: Yeah,
0: or you are. So anywho. What if Colonel Sanders had a cow?
1: All right, okay.
0: DoorDash is ready to drop dinner from the sky.
1: Uh-huh. Yep.
0: DoorDash has received FAA certification to operate a commercial drone delivery service.
1: Yeah, okay.
0: And they plan to begin flying food orders to customers this fall. Soon your dinner may arrive by air, giving squirrels and porch pirates something entirely new to argue about.
1: I don't know. I mean, if you get a drink with your meal, I can't help that's not going to think that that's not going to end well.
0: I think
1: drink
0: you're going to have to plan
1: porch.
0: On that.
1: Yeah.
0: Either that or
1: have to come
0: any
1: up with
0: drink
1: like
0: order
1: a
0: ones.
1: Bomb-proof
0: don't...
1: deep drink
0: oh my
1: package.
0: Gosh. Yeah. And there will be those.
1: Yeah, I know.
0: That will try to remove it from the sky.
1: Yeah, yeah. Oh, yeah, that's true, too. Yeah.
0: Because they're jerks.
1: That's right.
0: And they just want to do that way. Yeah.
1: That would be faster than the drone.
0: So we'll be watching.
1: Yeah.
0: NASA is planning life on the moon.
1: They've been planning life on the moon. What's the latest?
0: So, NASA has unveiled plans for a permanent lunar base near the moon's south pole in the early 2030s.
1: Wow, that's soon.
0: Yeah, so astronauts would live in a presumed habitat.
1: Yeah.
0: They'd be powered by solar and nuclear energy.
1: Nuclear energy?
0: Uh-huh.
1: Huh, okay.
0: They'll be conducting research, maintaining equipment, and preparing for future missions to Mars. So I guess it's like a Mars
1: way station. Yeah, it's a way station,
0: So just imagine filing maintenance request from, 238,900 miles away.
1: Yes.
0: Houston?
1: Yeah.
0: We need a plunger. Problem.
1: We need a plunger. Yeah, right. A space toilet.
0: We didn't requisition a plunger.
1: All right.
0: Daily marijuana use has passed daily drinking.
1: Has it now?
0: Mm-hmm. Well, it's a yes. It's not a good thing for everybody who does it. Okay, so I'm just saying. New analysis finds more Americans now use marijuana every day than report drinking alcohol or smoking cigarettes.
1: Oh, there you go.
0: Researchers say changing laws and attitudes have fueled the shift.
1: Yep.
0: While reminding people that regular cannabis use still carries potential health risks, which it does. So somewhere, Cheese and Chong are saying, "We told you so!
1: We told you so!" Look, it only took all their lives to get us to this point. And those are some things you didn't know you needed to know today. Ripped
0: from the headlines.

0: It's time for a little normal or nope.
1: All right.
0: Not even too sure if there's a theme, but it may just be rando. You'll have to
2: rando,
0: figure it out.
2: Rando, rando. Okay. We'll see what you got there.
0: Normal or nope.
2: Yeah.
0: You Google everything before admitting you're confused.
2: Have you ever observed me as being confused? Ever? As long as you've known me? I don't let that one out. That one I don't let out. And yes, that would be a normal. I will quickly look something up on my phone just to be non-confused, or more than that, to be right.
0: Sometimes I'll hear someone
2: thing.
0: Ask about something.
2: I want to be right.
0: This happens at work a lot.
2: Yeah.
0: They'll ask something or just in a random question. And I just almost yell at my computer, which I do
2: know,
0: sometimes,
2: right?
0: Saying, you have the answer.
2: I know. In your palm
0: look
2: of your hand.
0: For it.
2: Yeah. You don't even have to type. You just say, hey, Siri.
0: Well, I you can do
2: say
0: hey, Siri.
2: Said, uh-huh.
0: my hey, Siri.
2: It's not going to work
0: nothing.
2: On my phone. Yeah, I know. Yeah.
0: It doesn't work on my
2: You're
0: phone
2: like
0: either.
2: Crypty. You're like creepy.
0: Your phone
2: broken.
0: Will answer
2: Mine's
0: before.
2: Broken.
0: Yours will answer before mine answers.
2: All right.
0: Dad, I can tell you.
2: Okay.
0: Because my Siri doesn't... We have a hard relationship.
2: Apparently.
0: Normal or nope.
2: Yeah.
0: When something's bothering you, do you play the same song over and over?
2: You know, yeah, well, okay. It's been a long time since I've had a breakup. But yeah, I tend to like punish myself with songs that I hate playing over and over again. I used to
0: what?
2: Do that when I broke up with somebody. Yeah, yeah. I do that with
0: songs
2: my divorce.
0: That you hate.
2: Songs that I hate, love songs, you know. Just remind me of the thing just because it turns the knife even more.
0: Well,
2: turn a screw.
0: Like maybe a
2: Anyway,
0: oh,
2: stop it. Just stop it. Stop it. Oh, my God. Yes, that's normal.
0: One
2: Who doesn't?
0: Is the loneliest
2: Who doesn't?
0: I don't know. I can listen to the same song over and over again to binge myself.
2: Yeah.
0: Just, it doesn't matter, you know, right. Just because I want to.
2: Gotcha.
0: Normal or nope,
2: yeah.
0: You overlook text message, or you overthink text messages like you're planning a chess move.
2: You know what? I've learned not to. It's easy to do. And I think we all fall prey to that. I think we do.
0: Yeah.
2: But yeah, there's still an unspoken problem in my family from a text message from 3 years ago. Yeah. People don't talk to one another from a text message. So yeah, I've learned better. My therapist says, yeah, don't text people. Write them a letter.
0: Oh.
2: What's that?
0: Right? I mean,
2: right.
0: Normal or no?
2: Yeah.
0: You zone out while driving because you're thinking about everything else.
2: Okay, so let me say that's an unsafe habit to do. And let me just defend myself in saying that is normal. Because maybe not totally zone out, but I have a problem with having a conversation with somebody in the car. It doesn't matter who. And I miss my exit every damn time. Like,
0: you're distracted.
2: I'm just
0: you're talking instead of driving.
2: Yeah, that's yeah.
0: Because you love to talk.
2: But I'm an excellent driver. I'm an excellent driver.
0: Norm or nope? You always have an excuse ready just in case.
2: No, I'm bad about that. I've known people, and I salute them for having a pat answer for everything until. I've heard that same answer 4 or 5 times in a row.
0: That's
2: then that's
0: the yeah.
2: kind of like, yeah, okay, you memorized that. No,
0: yeah.
2: So that's a nope. I like to be more spontaneous than that. Even if I can't push the words out of my mouth that I mean with my brain.
0: That happens to me on a daily basis.
2: That's a problem.
0: Push, go.
2: Go, go. Yeah. Say the right thing. Yeah, right. All right, time for one more.
0: All right. Let's see. Normal or nope? I'll see if I can do two. You remember weird little details that everyone else forgets?
2: I do, actually. Yeah.
0: Yeah, you do.
2: Especially if it's about like a topic that I like.
0: Normal or nope? When someone misunderstands you, do you overcorrect your tone?
2: Have you met me? I not only overcorrect my tone, I overcorrect them. And there you go. That's our normal and hopes for this week.
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0: You're listening to that 90s channel, the biggest hits of the 90s and more. Today's impossible trivia question. The average person does this at least once a day. What do they do?
1: Do I get a hint?
0: No.
1: Why not?
0: Because if I tell you, no, I'm not going to give you a hint. Okay, just start listing some things. What do people do? Let's say, what do people do that probably is not the nicest thing they could do?
1: Oh.
0: But it's considered a trivial sin. That's all the hints I'm giving you.
1: Cuss.
0: No. No. And why would anybody do that just once a day?
1: Envy.
0: No. This is something Lust. They do at once a day. Oh, at least once a day. What do they do? And it doesn't matter who they do it to. So it has nothing to do with relationships. It has everything to do with their own personal problems. I'm running out of hints. I'm giving you everything else. I'm going to say white, and you're going to say
1: bread.
0: Oh, man.
1: Bored.
0: White bread is something that somebody does at least once a day.
1: White wash. White.
0: Oh, close. How about if they tell a white
1: lie?
0: There you go. Ding, ding, ding, ding, ding. Wow. That didn't even go a long ways for you. Around the block and back again. Let me turn around and go backwards around the block again. Okay. You can smooth your forehead, erase crow's feet, and fill every wrinkle money can buy, but plastic surgeons say your neck may still be telling the truth on your age. That's right. Doctors report that the neck is often the first place to reveal aging because the skin is thinner, contains less collagen, and has fewer oil glands than the face.
1: Yes, but this is nothing new. We knew this.
0: Well, this is the idea is this is the one place that's very tough to hide your age. And I would have said, if you would have asked me that question, I would have said the back of your hands, because that's, it really is. The skin on the back of your hands can show your age far quicker, I think, than the wobble. Yeah.
1: Which I think that's why Dolly Parton wears those little half puffs.
0: Oh, yeah. Well, a lot of people will wear,
1: to cover the back of her hands.
0: Yeah. And then a lot of people, if they don't have some sort of neck stretch, I don't know that much about plastic surgery, but that's why a lot of people wear turtlenecks. It's like, turtlenecks aren't popular. No, they are. And scarves around their necks. Yeah. Add years of looking down at phones, skipping sunscreen below the jawline, and even rapid weight loss from your GLP-1 medication, and the results can be loose skin, neck bands, and the dreaded turkey neck. Waddle, waddle, waddle, waddle, waddle.
1: Oh, goodness.
0: Uh-huh. The waddle.
1: Yep, the waddle.
0: Surgeons say they're seeing a growing number of patients in their 20s through 40s asking for neck contouring or liposuction. With many saying they regret spending thousands on temporary fixes. What is a temporary fix for your neck? Can you get injected with Botox in your neck?
1: I don't know. I don't know. But
0: I don't know.
1: But when you have it, if you're stretching up your face,
0: yeah,
1: can they stretch up the old neck?
0: Why not?
1: Pull it up?
0: It's just very tough. I mean, there's a lot of. They say contouring because there's a lot of. So your face is one thing. You know, they can stretch the skin on your face and, you know, put scotch tape under your hairline or whatever they do. Anyway, one New York surgeon says a procedure that once required general anesthesia now takes about 30 minutes with patients awake and back to work the next day. Experts add that if your face looks 30, but your neck looks 55, people notice the mismatch almost immediately.
1: Almost.
0: Yeah. By the way, the moral of the story is sunscreen doesn't stop at the chin. Remember that. Put a little sunscreen down there on the waddle. Just

0: It's that 90s channel, the biggest hits of the 90s and more. It's not just Friday, it's F My Life Friday.
1: F My Life and F It Up,
0: yeah. All right, so we check these things out on the fmylife.com website. We don't make them up. We can't promise the people that post these aren't making them up. But anyway, some are probably hard to believe, and some are like, yeah, that could happen.
1: Yeah.
0: So anyway, you be the judge. Here are this week's highlights from the fmylife.com website. By the way, we looked at it, so you don't have to. Today, I was driving home from college when I saw a couple of sporty chicks jogging on the side of the road. I honked at them and yelled suggestively as I do at college, which usually gets a fun, flirty reaction from college girls. It was my next-door neighbor and her 11-year-old daughter, FML.
1: Oh
0: yeah. Creepy.
1: I mean...
0: Creepy. Just creepy. Yeah.
1: Wouldn't the 11... I'm just going out on a limb.
0: Wouldn't the 11-year-old daughter look kind of 11? She probably would. Yeah.
1: Yeah.
0: Today, I heard my washing machine making a strange noise. I nervously waited for the cycle to end so I could open up and investigate. The noise was my car keys. I'd somehow washed them. Also, my wallet and $20 without noticing. FML. Yeah.
1: But
0: wallet's
1: the car keys.
0: Better days.
1: Did the car keys have that?
0: If it got a fob,
1: yeah,
0: you might have to drive that thing out or stick it in rice for a weekend. Not going anywhere this weekend. My key fob's in the rice. Today, I thought my boyfriend was being sweet by stroking my hair, only to discover he was getting rid of a booger. FML.
1: Ew.
0: Now, if it's in your hair, whose booger is it, though? Is it his or is it yours? See, that's the thing.
1: Oh.
0: I saw that and going, if he's picking a booger out of your hair, it's probably his. Today, I set an alarm labeled, do not be late. When it went off, I turned it off.
1: Uh-huh, of course.
0: Congratulated myself for being responsible. Promptly went back to sleep and woke up 2 hours later. FML.
1: Yeah.
0: I've done that before. I've done it a lot.
1: It's hard for me to sleep because I always think I'm going to be late.
0: I know, right?
1: It terrifies me.
0: I do that too. I got to be up in 4 hours, or I got to be up in 3 hours. And then I'll waste an hour and a half going like, I got to be up in 3 hours. Now I got to be up in an hour and a half. I hate myself. Hate my life. Finally, today, I got a notification that my food had been delivered. I opened my front door, found nothing. After 10 minutes of panic, I checked the photos on the app, and it was a picture of my old apartment. I moved out 8 months ago.
1: Nice.
0: FML.
1: Nice. Yeah. Well,
0: there you go. Those are our FMLs for this week.
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0: it's time for some tasty bits.
1: As long as it's your guac.
0: You know, I will make some guac today. How's that?
1: Because I can still put that on toast.
0: Yeah. You sure you want avocado toast with avocado? I mean, that's a specialty. Here's some things you probably...
1: Still $18.
0: That's right. Still didn't know. Here's some things... Boy, you got me flustered. Here's some things you probably didn't know yesterday. That's what I wanted to say. One out of eight U.S. residents, one out of eight, lives in California. So suck it, Texas. I'm kidding. Amazon Prime's Lord of the Rings is the most expensive TV show ever made. Almost $60 million an episode. Wow. That's a lot of money.
1: Wait,
0: for TV.
1: Lord of the Rings?
0: Lord of the Rings TV. Yeah.
1: It was a TV show?
0: It's a Prime show, yeah.
1: Oh.
0: Yeah. Second most expensive, Citadel, which costs around $50 million per episode when adjusted for inflation. In a very close third place, Stranger Things, Season 5, also about $50 million per episode.
1: When was Lord of the Rings a TV show?
0: I don't know. Go back and find out.
1: Huh.
0: Do you have a research device over there?
1: I do.
0: I see you're buried in it already, looking at something else or playing a game. Canned food was invented in 1810, but the can opener wasn't invented until 1858. That's okay. Food was probably still good.
1: It probably
0: 48
1: was.
0: 48 years later, I've got canned food in my...
1: From 1810.
0: Pantry that's not from 1810, but I know it's a good 10 years old. I don't have a problem opening it up. Anyway, by the way, people had to use a hammer and a chisel to get it open in 48 years. Like, this looks so good. Look what's on the label. Oh, they didn't have a label.
1: Look, it's Dinty Moore.
0: Yeah. I bet that's tasty. We're going to have to wait for 48 years to taste it because there's no way to open the damn can. Anyway. Before Nintendo got into making toys in the 1960s, it ran a taxi business, a chain of hotels that rented rooms by the hour.
1: Wait, who is this?
0: It's Nintendo. A vacuum cleaner company and an instant rice company. Why, of course. An instant rice company.
1: Of course. Yeah,
0: right.
1: Wait, but the whole room by the hour?
0: Yeah.
1: That's a...
0: Yeah, and then they didn't invent Grand Auto... video games, because you know that would make sense. Room by the hour. Just saying. And the UK is the only place that doesn't put its name on its stamps because they were the first to produce them. Okay. There you go. And those are some things. Those are our tasty bits, I should say, for today.

Ladies and gentlemen of the class of 99, wear sunscreen. If I could offer you only one tip for the future, sunscreen would be it. The long-term benefits of sunscreen have been proved by scientists, whereas the rest of my advice has no basis more reliable than my own meandering experience. I will dispense this advice now. Enjoy the power and beauty of your youth. Oh, never mind. You will not understand the power and beauty of your youth until they've faded. But trust me, in 20 years, you look back at photos of yourself and recall in a way you can't grasp now how much possibility lay before you and how fabulous you really looked. You are not as fat as you imagine. Don't worry about the future, or worry, but know that worrying is as effective as trying to solve an algebra equation by chewing bubblegum. The real troubles in your life are apt to be things that never crossed your worried mind, the kind that blindsides you at 4 p.m. on some idle Tuesday. Do one thing every day that scares you. Sing. Don't be reckless with other people's hearts. Don't put up with people who are reckless with yours. Floss. Don't waste your time on jealousy. Sometimes you're ahead, sometimes you're behind. The race is long, and in the end, it's only with yourself. Remember compliments you

stretch. Don't feel guilty if you don't know what you want to do with your life. The most interesting people I know didn't know at 22 what they wanted to do with their lives. Some of the most interesting 40-year-olds I know still don't. Get plenty of calcium. Be kind to your knees. You'll miss them when they're gone. Maybe you'll marry. Maybe you won't. Maybe you'll have children. Maybe you won't. Maybe you'll divorce at 40. Maybe you'll dance the funky chicken on your 75th wedding anniversary. Whatever you do, don't congratulate yourself too much, or berate yourself either. Your choices are half chance. So are everybody else's. Enjoy your body. Use it every way you can. Don't be afraid of it or what other people think of it. It's the greatest instrument you'll ever own. Dance. Even if you have nowhere to do it but in your own living room. Read the directions, even if you don't follow them. Do not read beauty magazines. They will only make you feel ugly. Get to know your parents. You never know when they'll be gone for good. Be nice to your siblings.

live in New York City once, but leave before it makes you hard. Live in Northern California once, but leave before it makes you soft. Travel. Accept certain inalienable truths. Prices will rise. Politicians will philander. You too will get old. And when you do, you'll fantasize that when you were young, prices were reasonable, politicians were noble, and children respected their elders. Respect your elders. Don't expect anyone else to support you. Maybe you have a trust fund. Maybe you'll have a wealthy spouse. But you never know when either one might run out. Don't mess too much with your hair, or by the time you're 40, it will look 85. Be careful whose advice you buy, but be patient with those who supply it. Advice is a form of nostalgia,

0: trust me, I'm the sunscreen.
1: Just got 20 mad emails from Texas listeners. Joke about Texas. Sorry. It was a joke. It was a joke.
2: And he knows he can't go too far because, you know.
1: Texas is over here.
2: Yeah.
1: Sitting in the right on the other side of the glass.
2: Texas is well represented, I promise you.
1: Yeah, yeah, yeah. Hey, nobody likes a pushy partner. But relationship coaches say there's a big difference between being controlling and standing your ground.
2: That is true. Yeah, I can go with that.
1: They say it's healthy to be firm when it comes to non-negotiables like cheating, abuse, or repeated disrespect. Those are non-negotiables. I think we can all agree on that. It's also worth pushing yourself to break bad habits like jealousy or shutting down during arguments. I prefer the shutting down during arguments. I like that. It's like, I can just watch TV and pretend I'm not listening. Another good time.
2: Like usual.
1: Another good time to speak up is when both partners keep avoiding the same uncomfortable topic.
2: Yeah.
1: Well, that's not awkward. Well, okay, maybe it is awkward. But anyway, rather than pretending everything is fine, experts recommend bringing it up calmly and honestly. Yeah, breathe. Count to 10. Finally, if a relationship has become unhealthy, being pushy may simply mean insisting on real change, setting boundaries, or seeking professional help. Sometimes the strongest relationship move is refusing to ignore what's broken. Because if you're the one that doesn't want to ignore it, then you're the one that's going to want to go get help, right?
2: True. And, you know, there is, as far as being quiet and stuff, there's people in this world in a relationship, and I can't understand it. It's beyond me. They are not content in a relationship unless there's chaos.
1: Yeah, unless they're stirring stuff up.
2: And like, they have to have the last word. And they're going to open their mouth every time.
1: Yeah.
2: And sometimes less is more.
1: Right? There you go. Some healthy relationship boundaries for you today. Courtesy of two really good relationship experts. We should have been relationship experts. We could have made a lot more money than we are doing this radio show. But anyway, it's Van Camp and Morgan. Okay.

0: And it's time for some fast facts you can use to use fast enough. You ready? Here we go. Listen up. Nearly 50% of parents have regretted giving their kids a credit card. Only 50%?
1: Only 50%. 50%?
0: Okay. 65% of managers won't hire if you don't make eye contact during an interview.
1: I used to hire people. Yeah.
0: Was that a criteria? Make eye contact? Hello, my eyes are up here.
1: And I was looking for a whole thing. If you can't talk to me.
0: Yeah.
1: One, if you can't shake my hand.
0: Yeah, that's true.
1: And you give me like this limp wrist type of.
0: Oh, man. I mean, you're really big on that, aren't you?
1: Well, because if you put like maybe two or three fingers to shake, and I'm not going to shake your hand. Give me your hand to shake and look me in the eye.
0: Okay.
1: And do not, on your resume, do not have little letters like on your name and the city and stuff like that.
0: Oh, what? Like.
1: Well, I've had some that's been the capital of. Let's say their first name starts with an M. The capital M on their first name.
0: Oh,
1: last name will have a little name, a little letter. Okay. Starts. It's like, did you check it?
0: Mm-hmm.
1: Are you paying attention to your details? And then someone said, "Are you a grammar teacher or an English teacher?"
0: Like, hey,
1: no.
0: Next, the United States gets most of its Christmas trees from Oregon and North Carolina. There are no tree farms in New Mexico, South Dakota, and Wyoming. I am not shocked by that.
1: What about the rest of the states?
0: Well, there's some. 11% of people will upgrade their partner before the end of 2026. I'm not so sure that's a real fact or not, but okay. 18% of us say.
1: Is there like a. I don't know. Like this for says, a mobile phone,
0: you're ready for an upgrade.
1: Let me check my upgrade status. Yeah, okay. Oh, it's time.
0: It's time. It's 3 years.
1: What do you mean I got to put down a deposit for you?
0: 18% of us say we would rather walk 5 miles than see the dentist. I'd say that's slight. Only five?
1: They haven't met our dentist.
0: Yeah.
1: Because I think you referred half of the county to this dentist.
0: He's great. Having a bad dream is more likely to happen to you if you sleep in a cold room. Really?
1: What?
0: I like sleeping cold. That explains it now.
1: That's huh. See, but you're supposed to be covered up though.
0: In yeah, I know.
1: Toasty in a chill in a cold
0: room. I don't like.
1: But well, oh wait. Okay, if you're cold.
0: If you're cold, you're likely to have a bad dream.
1: But if you're cold,
0: if you sleep in a cold room. No. In a recent survey, 47% of women said they actually buy boxer shorts for their significant other for the holidays. Boxer shorts. Like that's going to improve things. A recent survey found SUV drivers are more likely to sing while driving. Well, yes, of course, because they have people in the car to entertain.
1: Right.
0: Coffee is the most recognizable smell. Peanut butter second. Rose, third, most recognizable smell. According to a USA Today survey, most people say they are afraid the garbage disposal. They are afraid of their garbage disposal in their own house. They're afraid of the garbage
1: disposal. I can understand that.
0: Yeah, well, yeah. What else can you stick your hand down and lose a hand from? Former President George W. Bush was once a cheerleader.
1: I knew that.
0: Before it was popular for guys to be cheerleaders. You'll find 41 light bulbs in the average American home and not a light bulb more. No, I'm kidding. And when a golf ball flies, it rotates 100 times a second. Wow.
1: How can something do that?
0: It's got dimples. It's fine. It has the exact same number of dimples on it. Every ball does. Yeah.
1: But how can they go 100 rotations in a second?
0: I don't know. I do not know. And that doesn't count for the golf rock that Fred Flintstone and Barney Rubble used to play with. I don't think it rotated 100 times a second. Anyway, there you go. And those are our fast facts you can use for today.
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1: 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Oh, man. I should do this for a living.
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1: Welcome to this edition of Here's to Your Health. I'm your host, Josh Lane. My guest is Becky A. McClain. Becky is the author of a book, Exposed, A Pfizer Scientist Battles Corruption, Lies, and Betrayal, and Becomes a Biohazard Whistleblower. The book Exposed by Becky McClain has a foreword by Ralph Nader and is published by Skyhorse Publishing. And Becky McClain has been a guest many times on the show, and we're trying to continue with what occurred, what Becky McClain was exposed to when she worked at Pfizer in a Connecticut laboratory, major center, and how that was handled, and what it means for us as the American people. Becky McClain, welcome to the show.
2: Thank you, Joshua. I really appreciate the invite back to return and discuss my book a little bit further. Thank you.
1: Okay, so now for those who have not heard some of the earlier interviews you've given on the show, you were a research scientist at Pfizer in a senior position working in their Connecticut laboratory or Connecticut campus, and you were harassed because, as you state, your working conditions were unsafe. You, as an, I use the word, as an employee, as a scientist at this, at the Pfizer Center, were not in a safe position. You were in a very unsafe position, and dangerous chemicals and dangerous pathogens what you were exposed to at your workstation, and really nothing was done about that. And you suffered, unfortunately, many serious health problems. But again, I will say this, by way of historical perspective, that because of what you had to suffer, you became the first whistleblower to be awarded a judgment against Pfizer in 2010 in a federal court. So really, you were vindicated in the criminal justice system. And that, while you did a lot of suffering, that gives you a certain stature that no one else has.
2: That's true. I am the first successful biotech whistleblower in the United States, and I think in the world. I don't think there's any other story like mine about biosafety, how it impacts the public, how it impacts workers' rights. It's a very, very important book. I know we have perhaps 50 minutes or so to discuss it, but right. I want to really encourage people to read the book, because retaliation is a very complex environment and situation, and to really to understand how it impacts the public and the lack of free speech, the lack of whistleblower rights, lack of workers' rights, how it can really be dangerous to the public's health. And I think people will find the story very intriguing, and I hope people pick up the book and read it.
1: Our guest is Becky McClain. Becky McClain, bioscientist, author of the book Exposed, A Pfizer Scientist Battles Corruption, Lies, and Betrayal, and Becomes a Biohazard Whistleblower, forward by Ralph Nader. Ralph Nader, a man with an excellent track record in consumer affairs and safety, Ralph Nader, and the book is published by Skyhorse Publishing. So, Becky, we've chatted, you've spoken before to my radio audience, and you were at the Groton, Connecticut campus of Pfizer, and Pfizer is, of course, I guess everyone kind of knows it now, the largest pharmaceutical company in the world.
2: That's right. Correct.
1: Yeah, so they have enormous clout. They are not to be taken lightly. Now, you were working at the Groton Lab. I want to mention this. So your workstation was in an area that was not protected properly. Others were actually using that station, and they were doing experiments there, which were dangerous. You know it now. And you complained about it. You reported it. And you were largely told by superiors, okay, fine, we're dealing with it. But really, you were not. So now here's a word that I'm not familiar with. It's called lentivirus. So what exactly was lentivirus, and how were you, as a major scientist at Pfizer, a major corporation, how was it that your workstation was completely unprotected, not only for you, but for all the other scientists in your division?
2: Yes, yes. Well, as I'm a veteran molecular biologist. When I started working at Pfizer in the embryonic stem cell lab, I had 17 years of working experience in academia and in international labs. So I was very a skilled molecular biologist, and I understood the safety parameters around my work and the responsibilities to do that. Now, a lentivirus is a virus of many species. The lentivirus that can infect humans is the HIV lentivirus that causes AIDS. Different viruses are used in molecular biology to as vectors to introduce components into cells during an experiment. So that's why we use viruses in the lab. Of course, they can be very dangerous, and there's safety protocols that must be used when you're using these. One of the most important things is to do a risk assessment. And unfortunately, private industry is not mandated to do a risk assessment. Now, a risk assessment would be, if I'm going to use a lentivirus, can it infect humans? Some lentiviruses can't. Some can only infect cats or whatever. So when you do a risk assessment, you must look at all parameters. Can it infect humans? Once it infects, can it incorporate into your chromosomes? If it incorporates, or if it doesn't incorporate, does it have other genetically engineered vectors or technologies in it that can cause harm? So, unfortunately, private industry is not mandated to do risk assessments like academia. So that's the first problem about biosafety in private labs. Now, when we do molecular biology, you usually have your own private bench because it can be dangerous, and you don't want other people working on your private bench because then you wouldn't know what they've worked on, and these agents are invisible, right?
1: Right.
2: They're invisible.
1: Right.
2: So you want your own private bench. In addition, usually next to your bench, you have some sort of workstation you can take notes or something like that. But in general, if you're working with viruses or you're working in dangerous technologies, your office space should be separated from your laboratory space. In addition, your break room should be separated from your workspace. And at Pfizer, those two protections were not provided in this laboratory. We were working in an embryonic stem cell laboratory, which develops highly advanced technologies. So what happened, it's difficult because this is the middle of the story when I was exposed to the lentivirus.
1: Right.
2: Prior to my exposure, which made me very, very sick, I had already raised multiple safety issues in the laboratory, not having a safe break room. People were finding test tubes in their drinks, if you can believe it.
1: Right.
2: That's how bad it was. And Pfizer basically ignored these safety issues. They ridiculed people that brought them up, and then they employed a culture of fear of anybody that spoke about biosafety in the lab. Now, these biosafety issues are not just issues of worker safety, but also public safety. If a worker gets exposed to one of these vectors or technologies, they could go home and perhaps expose their family or expose if it is contagious. So there's important reasons why we have biosafety parameters, and private industry doesn't have the same type of regulations as academia and other laboratories.
1: Our guest is Becky McLean. Becky McLean, research scientist at Pfizer, author of Exposed, A Pfizer Scientist Battles Corruption, Lies, and Betrayal, and Becomes a Biohazard Whistleblower, a book published by Scaris Publishing with the foreword by Ralph Nader. So, Becky, you were not the only scientist in your group to complain. Didn't all the other scientists complain as well?
2: Yes, there were multiple scientists. We had documentations of people, different scientists raising these safety complaints, and they were ignored. And I was told that Pfizer bases their safety policy on what is legal and not necessarily what is safe, which was shocking to me, right? Because, as you know, biotechnology advances probably faster than regulations can be placed on an industry. So as a responsible scientist, as a responsible corporation that is using these type of technologies, there's a certain ethics involved with using them. And when a corporation's become so wealthy and so powerful that they don't care about public health and they don't care about biosafety because they have the legal power to crush and silence any whistleblower, as I was, then that's a major public health and safety issue.
1: Yes. Yes, I completely agree. Our guest is Becky A. McLean, author of Exposed, A Pfizer Scientist Battles Corruption, Lies, and Betrayal, and Becomes a Biohazard Whistleblower. Becky, when you first began working for Pfizer, you were recruited, I guess, from academia. You were a healthy 40-year-old successful scientist. May I ask, what are the symptoms that you developed after your exposure at the Pfizer laboratory in Groton?
2: Before I was exposed to the genetically engineered lentivirus, retaliation against me was hardcore.
1: Right.
2: Hostility, low performance reviews, isolation. So let's put it that in perspective.
1: Right.
2: The exposure happened in the midst of this retaliation.
1: Right.
2: And what happened was that they used a lentivirus that could infect humans on an open labs bench without biocontainment. Usually, most all lentiviruses or genetically engineered viruses are used within a laminar flow biocontainment hood. My supervisor and his aide used the lentivirus on my personal workbench without telling me.
1: Right.
2: And that's when my exposure occurred. What happened initially, and if you know about lentiviruses, HIV lentivirus causes AIDS, and it's a slow progression of illness usually if someone gets AIDS. Now, the lentivirus I was exposed to, they took the AIDS disease genes out, and then they put other technologies in it because it uses a vector, as I told you, to infect cells in the lab because it's a highly efficient vector to infect. So within 30 hours after the exposure, my left side of my face went numb. And I knew I had been exposed, but they basically told me that it was not a human infectious agent they were working with. Later on, I found out they had lied. So I didn't think anything of it. I thought, well, I must be sick or something was going on. Well, it started with numbness in my face. Then I started having lower left pain jaw, intense lower left pain jaw, and then my gums on that side started bleeding, and then I started getting a flu-like symptom, systemic

0: Landu brainstorms boat names for the boat he hopes to own.
1: How about Fishful Thinking? Nah, too cute. C'est la vie?
2: Would be better if I was French.
0: Boatu has a boat covered by Geico, with added 24/7 access to the largest towing fleet on the water. 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
1: Fantastic voyage? Now we're getting somewhere.
0: Plus, Geico can help Boatu cover what's on board, too.
1: Oh, I know. Boy, oh boy. Or barely awake. Paddle to the metal. Oh, man. I should do this for a living.
0: It feels good to be Boatu. It feels good to Geico.
3: An hour can be 3 minutes to an hour with painful spinal pains in between the paralysis, because the paralysis is breaks and then it comes back, and eventually we find out why this is happening. But in the beginning, I didn't know until finally I was on medical leave and a doctor said, you have some sort of post-viral syndrome. And I said, post-viral syndrome? I haven't been exposed to a virus. And then it clicked when this exposure happened, when they left this messy experiment all over my bench with serum all over the bench, had contaminated my private bench right next to my open office where I didn't have personal protection. So that was the beginning. It was a fight to try to get my exposure records to try to determine what they had exposed me to. And how to get medical care for it, because it was a very severe, dangerous illness and painful. It really impacted my life for a long, long, long, long time.
4: Wow. Okay, our guest is Becky McLean. Becky McLean, the research scientist, author of Exposed, a Pfizer scientist, battles corruption, lies, and betrayal, and becomes a biohazard whistleblower, forward by Ralph Nader, published by Skyris Publishing. Now, Becky, this sounds very upsetting, and it also sounds to me like not the typical thing people get. So you probably thought, what's wrong with me? And when you went to the various physicians, did anyone have a sense of it at all?
3: Well, one of the problems with being exposed to a genetically engineered virus is that they can cause new emerging illness. Because they're genetically engineered, they have technologies in there that's never been, they're not natural. Scientists put these technologies inside a virus so they can ask a question during an experiment. They're not supposed to be exposed to humans. So when I went to the doctor, every doctor said, I've never seen anything like this before. Now, I did have a condition almost comparable to something called periodic paralysis, which is a genetic illness. I did not have any this illness in my family. I was tested. I don't have the genes for a genetic illness. And my illness was a little bit different. It also was very painful. Most people with periodic paralysis don't have the pain syndrome I had with the spinal pain and the muscle aches and things like that. I'm sorry. So
4: No, the question was, yeah. You are a trained scientist, healthy woman. All of a sudden, your body is completely uncooperative, and it's not as yep. though you stubbed your toe. You thought, oh, I stubbed my toe, or I broke my arm. No, it's nothing like that. It's something right. that no one has any idea what's going on, so that must have been very upsetting.
3: Well, it was very difficult. You go to the doctor, you have a very serious illness. I was hospitalized. I was many ambulance rides. I can't even count how many ambulance rides I had. And I was completely, completely healthy. I've been an athlete all my life. And this was the first time I ever had any major illness happen to me. So it was a struggle of trying to find out what is going on. And the clue, thank God, that one doctor tested my blood and found complement that indicated I had been exposed to a virus. And that's when I went to Pfizer, started writing to them and asking them, can you please give me the records now of what this experiment was all about? Because I was told it was safe, but now I have this illness after this exposure, and I want to know exactly what it was about. And that's when Pfizer said, I'm sorry, trade secrets supersedes your right, and we aren't giving you any information.
4: Wow.
3: Yeah, so this is the character, the book. If people read the book, they're going to be very surprised about the character of the biotech industry, about their willingness to protect workers and their willingness to protect public health and safety. I think it's going to be an eye-opener for the public.
4: For those just tuning into the show, our guest is Becky McLean, author of Exposed,

0: Becky was a former Pfizer scientist. I'll read the blurb to you. Exposed by Becky McClain, a Pfizer scientist battles corruption, lies, and betrayal, and becomes a biohazard whistleblower, published by Skyrise Publishing, and the foreword is by Ralph Nader. Becky, so I read in the book, in your book, Exposed, that at one point you thought, when you had terrible pain in your jaw, you thought, oh, well, I had a root canal. I want the dentist to check it out and to redo the root canal. And your dentist said, no, no, no, there's nothing wrong with the root canal. You said, no, redo it anyway. And you redid the root canal, and it didn't make you better for a second. Is that right?
1: No, right. No. I thought maybe that was the problem, why I was having such horrible jaw pain. No, it didn't help at all. I mean, that's how desperate I was. Can you imagine begging for a root canal right. when I already had a root canal?
0: Right.
1: But I had to, I mean, it was a very painful syndrome. And my assumption is that somehow I must have touched the lab bench and put my finger in my mouth, and it infected into my jaw through my trigeminal nerve, went up into my brain, and that's why I started having, you know, spinal pain. I've had a major impact also with my memory. You know, I'm not as sharp as I was since that exposure. It impacted me quite a lot.
0: Right.
1: Eventually, I did get a description of the virus that I was exposed to. You know, it's explained in the book, it took a long time to get a description. So when they exposed me, they said it was safe, and I just assumed that they were telling the truth. When I did get the description, it was a HIV-derived lentivirus. That means it was a HIV virus that they took and they genetically engineered, took the AIDS genes out, but put other technologies in. One of the technologies they put in was an shRNA technology, which I was very familiar with because I was also developing those technologies in other vectors, not infectious vectors, but other vectors. So I understood the technologies. An shRNA is, I'm going to provide a metaphor because I can't boggle people down with scientific, you know, words and things, but shRNA acts like a genetic missile in the cell. It's cloned into a virus. Once the virus is inside the cell, it shoots off these missiles, and these missiles are programmed specifically to destroy messenger RNA in your cell. And we do this, again, in the lab for experimental purposes. For example, if you want to make a disease state model, you can put a shRNA in the cell to make a cell sick, and then you have a defined sick cell. So we're not making these technologies just for the heck of it. So that's all the only information I had. There's a genetic missile in this lentivirus, and you're exposed to a human infectious agent. And then it was a struggle to get any more information because the government ruled in Pfizer's favor that trade secrets superseded my right to get that information for my health care. Can you imagine?
0: Wow.
1: It's still amazing to me that both private industry and the government ruled that trade secrets supersedes a worker's right to get exposure records of what you're exposed to for their health care. Now, I didn't expose myself. Someone exposed me.
0: Right. Right.
1: And the people that exposed me were part of the retaliation.
0: Right.
1: Involved in this lengthy retaliation, so it was even worse.
0: Right. We're chatting with Becky McClain. Becky McClain, the research scientist at Pfizer, who wrote a book called Exposed. And Becky was a research scientist at Pfizer in their Groton, Connecticut campus. And she battled corruption, lies, and betrayal, and becomes a biohazard whistleblower. And having just heard what she has gone through in a physical health series of events that went on for many years, I want to jump in and just say, ask you, Becky, so you eventually had to go to court against Pfizer, and you won in 2010. You actually won the lawsuit in 2010. So that gives the listeners of Here's to Your Health an understanding of how long ago this was and what you managed to accomplish really on your own OSHA wasn't helping you. You know, you were there and you were sick and you were on your own. So could you please tell us what happened in 2010 in the courtroom?
1: I had no right, according to the judge, to bring up my illness in front of the jury, even though the exposure could have been part of the retaliation.
0: Right,
1: and it was also part of the biosafety issues that we were very concerned about not biocontaining genetically engineered viruses correctly. We found, someone found a genetically engineered virus where we eat and drink. Someone had left a genetically engineered virus. That's how bad the biosafety was, and unbelievably ignoring it. So we brought counts of free speech and whistleblowing claim, two claims of that. And then we also brought a claim called the Suarez account. But the judge threw the Suarez legal account out, claiming that workers' compensation could only deal with my illness, which is a big joke because the workers' compensation demands a high level of evidence to win in workers' comp. And then you don't get really that good of a compensation anyway. So many workers that are being exposed and becoming ill or have a disease, it's impossible to really prove it, especially if the company is denying you exposure records to prove that you've been exposed to this agent. And then it causes a new disease, and then it's the difficulty for physicians that don't really understand what's going on, because most physicians don't even understand molecular biology, let alone a new emerging illness caused by them.
0: Right.
1: Now, so the judge threw the Suarez count out, and that count is for willful and reckless and malicious behavior. And she threw that out. So the jury didn't hear any of how I got sick, how I was exposed. They only heard about the safety issues in the lab. And I did win on that, which is great. I mean, just to get in front of a jury as a whistleblower, as you read the book, you're going to all these obstacles against workers. Most of them are gagged with a NDA, a non-disclosure agreement. What is that the right word I'm trying to use?
0: Yes.
1: Well, I wouldn't sign one. That's why Pfizer came after me so badly. They wanted me silenced. And I had already met other injured workers who were so afraid to talk because they had signed one of these agreements. So I did not sign it. We went into battle. I finally got in front of a jury, and that was like a miracle just because of the legal obstacles put in place against workers. So the public can't hear what's going on. They don't want the public to understand the dangers in biotechnology that's going on in biotechnology and the lack of free speech and the lack of workers' rights. So, yes, I won in 2010, and Pfizer appealed, and I finally was paid $1.3 million in 2013. Now, I want the listeners to realize that's 10 years after my exposure.
0: Right.
1: I can't work. I'm sick. I've lost income, all my income. I've lost my career. And the obstacles of just trying to find the money, find the energy, find an attorney. So it's really a miracle I was able to get in front of a jury, thank God for my attorneys, and to win this case. And that's why it's very important regarding publishing the book, because it does give me some credibility, although there are many, many, many whistleblowers that didn't have the opportunity to get in front of a jury, and they've suffered consequences like me. But my book is an example of what's occurring and why you don't see that many or hear about injured workers in the biotech arena. It's because everything's gagged, non-disclosure agreements, and just to get in front of a jury is tough. I won $1.3 million because that was my salary for 10 years while Pfizer retaliated against me.
0: Right.
1: I was not paid for the loss of my career. I didn't get a penny for the injury that they caused me. And I didn't get directed medical care.
0: Wow.
1: And workers' comp also claim that trade secrets superseded my right to get the exposure records so I could even get medical care. That's how bad workers' compensation is. We really need a lot of changes in this industry and regarding free speech and workers' rights.
0: Our guest is Becky McLean. Those of you listening to the show realize how powerful and really terrifying this information is that Becky McLean had to experience, was forced to. Her book is Exposed, published by Skyros Publishing, forward by Ralph Nitt. Again, the book is Exposed. Now, Becky, also in the book, you mentioned that the judge who you had listening to the case, did she have a conflict of interest?
1: Yes, she did have a conflict of interest.
0: And what was that conflict of interest?
1: The conflict of interest was that her husband worked with Pfizer and worked with other institutes to invest $100 million in human embryonic stem cells. As you can remember I don't know if you remember, but around 2005, 2000, there was a big parade of human embryonic stem cells. We need to work with these, which means you have to work with a human embryo.
0: Mm-hmm.
1: And they were promoting this because they were going to be miracle cures, make people walk again. You know, you were going to cure Parkinson's. We're going to do it. As an embryonic stem cell scientist, I knew these were just complete lies. But tons of money was being poured in. California put in billions of dollars. In Connecticut, where this story was happening, I believe it was $100 million, was taken out of the public funds to support this human embryonic stem cell initiative. And Connecticut didn't want my story coming out because then the public would be in an uproar that you want to do human embryonic stem cell technologies, but you don't want to keep your workers safe? You don't want to keep the public safe from these technologies? So I also, just to explain, these technologies, they might could cause an epidemic or a pandemic, but usually in BL2 labs, which is a lab I worked in, usually it would take some time to become contagious because we do have some different vectors that hopefully won't become a pandemic, but it could possibly.
0: Right.
1: So, but what they can cause metabolic disorders upon a community if it's released. They can cause cancer, a new emerging disease. So I just want the public to be aware it's not only an epidemic or a pandemic, which was an awful experience with COVID, as you know. This also can be just becoming very, very ill like I did. And if you think my illness wasn't serious, please read my book.
0: Right.
1: It can happen to you also.
0: Right. Our guest is Becky McLean, former scientist at Pfizer, senior scientist, wrote the book called Exposed, How Becky McLean, a scientist at Pfizer, battled corruption, lies, and betrayal and became a biohazard whistleblower and won her court case in 2010. Again, the foreword is by Ralph Nader. The book was published by Skyros Publishing, who does a great job of publishing important books that no one else has the guts to touch. Becky, so the judge, only after the case was settled, is that when you found out that her husband worked for Pfizer in an important position?
1: Yes. She knew, well, my assumption is she should know what her husband's working with.
0: Right.
1: But after I won the case, she disclosed that she had a conflict of interest. And so she delayed the whole case for a year so Pfizer could come after us after I won the lawsuit. So people think you win a lawsuit and you win. No, they appealed the lawsuit and they came after us for 3 years after that. Not only me, but also came after my husband who worked for the government. The judge had a conflict of interest. Her husband was working within the embryonic stem cell community of $100 million, investing that and working with Pfizer, also had interactions with Pfizer. So it was a blatant conflict of interest.
0: Okay, Becky, now let me jump in here. Our guest is Becky McLean, research scientist, author of Exposed, a very important book on what can happen when safety protocols aren't properly followed at laboratories owned by private individuals. And Pfizer is, of course, by perspective, the largest, most powerful pharmaceutical industry, pharmaceutical company worldwide. Becky, so now that it's, you know, you won in 2010, and now it's, you know, all these years later. So may I ask, has anything changed for the better? What has changed? What has changed for the better?
1: Well, regarding biosafety, nothing. Yeah. There's no laws regarding extra laws placed on biotech technology, on the biotech industry. Workers still have no rights. They have no rights to even say, hey, I want to be part of a safety committee. And that's a whole nother story. As you see how Pfizer builds their safety committee, it's a joke.
0: Right.
1: It's a joke.
0: Right.
1: No, the only thing that's changed, I think, is, which is positive, unfortunately, through COVID, there are much more scientists now coming out and speaking about the truth about science,
0: right,
1: and how the culture of science.
0: Right.
1: So that is, for example, you've invited me to speak on your program. That's a big deal. No one knows really, even though this story happened, I won my lawsuit and finally won it completely in 2013. No one's really picked up my story. So I appreciate you, Joshua, and other scientists now that are standing up. And it's very difficult to stand up against the, you know, the establishment.
0: Yes, it is.
1: But in terms of biosafety, no, the public is still at risk. And all most scientists are gagged with legal orders that they can't speak. And this is just indecent,
0: right?
1: Totally indecent.
0: Becky, let me ask this question. Are you in contact with any of the scientists working at Pfizer when you were there in the early 2000s who may have been exposed to these viruses, and maybe they didn't tell you at the time, or you didn't recognize it because they, you know, Pfizer was busy, you know, harassing you? Are they still living?
1: First of all, when you're a whistleblower, you become very isolated. They isolate you quickly.
0: Right.
1: I could not even talk to anybody within the department. One of my attorneys did get a phone call from another scientist in my department saying that she was ill and she needed an attorney. That's all I heard, you know, because they can't speak, you know.
0: Okay, right.
1: So,
0: right.
1: Yes, people were getting ill, and the book also describes about other exposures from a biocontainment hood where people were getting ill. Regarding the manager that told, when I brought up some safety issues, he said, I don't have cancer yet. Why are you complaining? Well, he's passed from cancer.
0: Okay.
1: So, yeah.
0: And again, let me say this. Okay, so this person who passed from cancer, so he must have been about your age. So in other words, he died of cancer, not at 90, but at what, 55 or something?
1: At 55, yes.
0: Yeah.
1: At 55.
0: Right.
1: So, yeah. This is serious stuff. And the government is not tracing any of these injuries. So it's very difficult, you know.
0: Right.
1: They want to keep it secret, and they want to keep self-regulation within the industry without giving biotech workers the rights to free speech and to discuss safety issues.
0: Wow. Our guest is Becky McLean. Becky McLean, author of Exposed. Becky, a Pfizer scientist, battles corruption, lies and betrayal, and becomes a biohazard whistleblower, forward by Ralph Nader, published by Scaris Publishing. And Becky McLean won her lawsuit in 2010, ladies and gentlemen, 2010. This is an ongoing problem that it's frightening, by the way. I find it frightening, since, frankly, I know nothing about this subject. I mean, you know, I'm good with food. You know, I understand food. But there's all these virus problems are like, well, it doesn't matter what the heck you're eating, you're exposed to these toxic agents, and boy, you can get real sick, and no one knows what to do for you. You're really on your own, so it seems very frightening. So you had an attorney, you managed to get a good attorney, and he told you, listen, don't go to OSHA, they will not help you, which must have made you feel pretty terrible to think, no, OSHA will, Occupational Health and Safety, they'll help me. I'm working. They'll help me. And they wouldn't. And it turns out your attorney was correct, but you decided, no, you had contacted them anyway. And then, as you mentioned, the attorney said, okay, whatever. And you started using OSHA. And so that attorney that you work with, who was a former, I think state, you said state senator, is he still living?
1: No, he's passed. He's gone. Yeah. Yes. He kept advising me, OSHA's not your friend. You're going to get, don't go to OSHA. Well, the only, just for people's understanding, the only regulatory agency overseeing private biolabs is OSHA. You have to go. If you're going to complain about retaliation or you're a whistleblower or you've been injured, you must go to OSHA. You don't have any choice in the matter. Otherwise, you can't go to court. You have to exhaust your OSHA responsibilities first. And reading my book, you'll be amazed at how OSHA looks at this issue of what happens in the lab. Basically, they don't do anything. They do something. They stab me in the back. I have all this information documented from several scientists. I've been exposed. I have it all documented. And they throw out my case and say I'm a whistleblower because I want to get money. Right. I mean, that's how bad OSHA is.
0: Right.
1: So the public better be very careful because there's no regulatory oversight because these agencies are all compromised. You know, the heads are appointed figures, and most of them are biotech industry appointed figures, ahead of agencies that are supposed to be regulating the agency that they're given oversight. So it's very problematic. We need major changes in our safety protocols and our regulatory oversight of these labs.
0: Right. Our guest is Becky McLean. Thank you for listening, listeners of yourself, listening to Becky today. You know, this is really powerful and really actually very upsetting. It's very upsetting because we recognize that every one of us in the United States, and I guess around the world, can be exposed to these pathogenic agents, these viruses that we know nothing about, that it's brand new science. It's great to do science, but it does need to be controlled and regulated, and we, the public, need to have people on our side. Becky's book is called Exposed by Becky A. McLean, forwarded by Ralph Nader, published by Scars Publishing. Becky, how can listeners of Here's to Your Health contact you, and what can they do to support your ideas and protect themselves at the same time? It's very self-serving. How can they do something to make sure this doesn't happen to them?
1: Yeah. Well, they could contact me at info@BeckyAMcLean.com if they want to email me.
0: Okay.
1: For any questions. Regarding why I wrote the book, it's because I wanted people to understand the culture of biosafety operating in 21st century biotechnologies and the advanced biotechnologies that are being made, and now especially with AI. And they're working now with human embryos without oversight. They say there's oversight, but it's all self-regulated, again, with many non-disclosures about what's happening. But I wanted the public has to understand I personally think we're going through a major integrity problem about science because of the big money involved in science now. We've lost our academic advocacy because they're big money now. So I think the public really needs to do their own research until we can get things straightened out about the integrity of science. And I'm hoping that they're going to be a little bit smarter. They can't be that trustworthy about what's being said about science because it's become so politicized instead of really truthful science. That's the problem.
0: Right.
1: We do, because now there's so much money in biotech, it's a $3.2 trillion industry.
0: Right.
1: And they've got power, they've got influence, they've got the conflicts of interest, and the public has to get involved. The right. public has to have an outcry that, hey, you want to do these technologies? Yes, we're all for bringing in new technologies, but there must be safety protocols. There must be rights to workers, and there must be free speech and science.
0: Right. Thank you very much. Ladies and gentlemen, thank you for listening today to the broadcast from Becky A. McLean, author of Exposed, published by Skyros Publishing, forward by Ralph Nader. It's a very well-written book. It's very worth reading. It's a very important subject, and I'd really like to thank Becky for, you know, being on the show again. And Becky's is on regularly, and Becky also is luckily doing other broadcasts now, getting these ideas out, because these are frightening. This is frightening stuff, but we need to know about it, and hopefully we can help make it better. Let me just offer one historical analogy. Lead in gasoline was a major problem in America and the world for a long time. And the scientist who discovered it and commented on it was, you know, hated and, you know, had a very rough time. But finally, they were able to take lead out of gasoline. And this book by Becky McLean is on par with the lead in gasoline causing so many health problems. So we see that these kind of problems do exist, and that luckily when courageous people like Becky McLean come forward, they can be resolved successfully. This is Josh Lane. You're listening to Here's to Your Health. We'll take a short break. We'll be right back after these important messages.
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1: Good Thursday morning, and then there were eight. The knockout bracket is complete for the semifinals. Well, we're in the quarterfinal rounds. And everybody's going like, oh, it would be great if Spain and Argentina made it.
2: Yeah, sure.
1: Well, here's the deal. The quarterfinals in the World Cup knockout bracket, France will play Morocco today. Tomorrow, Spain plays Belgium. And man, these numbers are really small. Over the weekend, I'm pretty sure it's Saturday. Norway at England and Argentina at Switzerland. I say at. They're not at any of those. They're all here in the United States. Because that's our deal. Some people are rooting for England. That's the next one since the rest of the world is kind of knocked out besides that. So anyway, there you go. Your World Cup knockout bracket semi-final thing. Hey, welcome in. Today is National Dimples Day. Now, I think of dimples, Jen Garner.
2: Oh well, yeah.
1: She's got like dimples. I don't think she can even.
2: Mario Lopez
1: too. Yeah, you're right. Yeah. It's also National Sugar Cookie Day. I don't see any sugar cookies here.
2: Ooh.
1: I mean, I've had your sugar cookies, and now it makes me think of the holidays. It's what? It's like, all right, okay, I gotcha. Well, I'm hip.
2: They do sound good, don't they?
1: They do sound good. Soft, warm sugar cookies.
2: Yes. Yep. Okay. Moment of, yeah.
1: All right. If you are a music fan, we have a little bad, sad news today. Bonnie Tyler has passed away. She, was a big deal in the late 70s and 80s. And she had been in a coma up until, I think they took her out of, it was a medically induced coma, but she was in the hospital very sick. So, Godspeed, Bonnie Tyler. All right, you ready for today's impossible trivia question? I promise I'm going to answer today's because I didn't yesterday or the day before or the day before.
2: And I forget too.
1: Yeah. According to a recent study, what everyday sound will instantly trigger a happy memory for people? What everyday sound is instantly triggers a happy memory
2: happy
1: for
2: memory,
1: people?
2: Happy memory, happy sound. Silence.
1: Deafening silence.
2: Deafening silence.
1: It triggers happiness for a lot of people.
2: Well, there's...
1: Well, we'll come back to that. You think upon that. I don't think you're going to get it. Okay.
2: Yeah, go ahead.
1: Oh, no, that's good. All right, so let's get going. It's time for the Van Camp and Morgan Show. Welcome in.

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Yeah. That 90s channel. All things 90s.

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1: When people talk about living to be 100, the conversation usually starts with diet, exercise, and maybe a daily walk. But a new study suggests your personality could be just as important.
2: I would agree with that, I think. Yep.
1: Researchers studied adults between the ages of 71 and 101 years old living in Italy, one of the world's famous blue zones where people routinely live exceptionally long lives. Surprisingly, the biggest difference, the biggest difference wasn't what they ate or even how healthy they felt, it was their outlook on life. The centurions consistently scored higher in a personality trait called openness. Openness. That's the tendency to stay curious. Enjoy learning new things, try new experiences.
2: Oh, yeah. Stimulation.
1: And remain mentally engaged.
2: Yes. That makes sense. Well, your brain's working.
1: Yeah, right?
2: Yeah.
1: That makes sense. It totally makes sense.
2: Your brain's working. Working brain.
1: Curious. Maybe I'm not curious enough. Yeah, because, you know, some people are, like, super curious about things. They go out and they just got to find out about it. And I'm kind of a homebody.
2: But you know what? You can be curious and not be out.
1: Yeah.
2: Doing something. Curious is the thought process.
1: Yeah.
2: And when you think about something and it's like, okay, tell me about it. But you think about other things, and it's like, this is really interesting. And
1: no, I am.
2: And you'll watch a documentary about it, or you'll read about it online, and you'll learn. You know, it's like, I didn't know that. And you're excited about learning about it.
1: Yeah.
2: That's curiosity.
1: No,
2: you're fulfilling that curiosity in whatever capacity that you can do it in.
1: You know what I'm curious about? Murders. plenty of curiosity there that could be satisfied by watching Dateline, you know, or 2020, or any of the TV shows that just show. And as actually, I do enjoy those shows. It's just that I get super depressed after watching them.
2: Yeah, you're not able to keep watching.
1: I can't keep watching them forever and ever.
2: Forensic Files, Grimm kind of delves in. But there's things that you can.
1: No, I love other documentaries. You know,
2: you can examine things about what goes through a killer's mind.
1: Yeah, absolutely.
2: The psychology of murder.
1: Absolutely, totally. You know,
2: and that's a deep well because there's mind map that it's facets to it.
1: Yeah.
2: And no one can really understand how you're a beautiful family, and then there's that bad. There's that. Scene.
1: Yeah, it's probably
2: where did he come from?
1: Yeah,
2: under
1: probably
2: a rock. I don't know.
1: Yeah. Hey, researchers caution that personality alone doesn't guarantee a long life. It may encourage behaviors that promote healthy aging, like staying socially connected, keeping active, and continuing to challenge your mind. Growing old, it seems, may start with never acting old. And I like that idea. I really do like that idea.
2: Right.
1: Yeah.
2: Age is a number.
1: Yeah, it just is. Yeah, yeah.
2: They do say social structure is really important, but that's not for everyone.
1: Yeah.
2: Some people are more happy. It depends on where your contentment and peace lies.
1: Yeah, yeah.
2: So
1: buying another hobby isn't a midlife crisis. It's a preventable maintenance, shall we say. It's Van Camp and Morgan.
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0: There are things you didn't know that you need to know today, but you do, you really do. 'Cause I said so.
1: Oh, yeah, okay.
0: Yeah, rip these suckers from the headlines.
1: Yes, ma'am.
0: Dolly Parton's life is officially headed to Broadway.
1: Yeah.
0: Ta-da! Musical based on Dolly's legendary career and music will open January 19th.
1: Okay.
0: 2027.
1: That's not that far away.
0: It's not. It used to sound so far away.
1: Yeah, it's less than
0: it is
1: six,
0: right around
1: about
0: the corner.
1: 6 months. Yeah, that's crazy.
0: Well, you know what? I'm telling you, it's Christmas list time.
1: Yeah,
0: because we're on the dark side of the 26th.
1: That's true.
0: So it happens to be on her January the 19th is her 81st birthday.
1: Wow.
0: Because when your Dolly Parton birthday cake comes with an orchestra pit.
1: She's going to live to be a ripe old age because she's. We were just talking earlier today about personalities, uh-huh. Right? And living to be 100. And she's got that kind of personality, I think. I really do.
0: She's that. You know, you think type A's maybe can live longer, but type A's can also come with stress.
1: Yeah,
0: but
1: yeah.
0: Hers is a more positive variety.
1: Right.
0: So,
1: well, good. Can't wait to hear the details about that.
0: I'm wondering who will play her.
1: Yeah, I know. That's the first thing I was. And, first thing I thought, I was like, who will play
0: the apparatus?
1: Yeah. How much work they got to have done to the front of their grill?
0: Pepsi has apologized and deleted a Threads post promoting Wild Cherry Pepsi with the line, "Regular cherry stops asking for permission."
1: Oh.
0: So critics accuse the company of making light of consent and sexual assault.
1: Wow. Really?
0: Yeah.
1: Maybe I don't know what that means.
0: Others thought it was a harmless soda wordplay.
1: Yeah.
0: Somewhere Pepsi's social media team is being told to stick with bubbles.
1: So that's the thing they're good at. Right?
0: Yeah. Exactly that.
1: Yep.
0: Cow Appreciation Day is July the 14th.
1: Okay. Well, mark that on the calendar next week.
0: Moo, yeah. Chick-fil-A is celebrating by giving customers a chance to win free medium waffle fries.
1: Wow.
0: I do like their waffle fries.
1: Their waffle fries are great.
0: They're delicious.
1: Mm.
0: Now, the game is available through July 13th on the Chick-fil-A app.
1: Okay.
0: No cow costume required.
1: No, good.
0: It's disappointing because some of us already had the udders ironed.
1: The udders ironed? I was going to say, mine's the cleaners, so I don't think they can get it back in time. My cow suit.
0: Well, they might have time, but everyone that comes in there, they just say, look at this. Look at this.
1: Yeah, right.
0: Look at this.
1: Oh, my gosh.
0: And 7-Eleven is suing Nike.
1: What?
0: Oh, thank heaven. I don't think so. Claiming stripes on the new Air Max 95 Big Bubble sneakers. Yes, Big Bubble sneakers.
1: Yeah.
0: They look too much like its famous green, orange, and red logo.
1: Yeah, really?
0: Convenience store chain wants the shoes destroyed.
1: And destroyed?
0: They want Nike's profits.
1: Wow.
0: And its legal fees covered.
1: Wow.
0: Nike may want to settle before 7-Eleven sends in the big gulp.
1: Yeah, and I'll tell you what, they'll settle without admitting guilt. Yeah.
0: Yes.
1: I mean, they'll say, "Well, we'll settle," but I doubt this ever gets to court. So, all right, there you go. And those are some things you didn't know you needed to know today, ripped
0: from the headlines.

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1: And now, for today's edition of All the News You Could Care Less About, here's your reporter, who you also could care less about.
2: Hollywood has spoken, and apparently, doctors are way more entertaining than superheroes this year.
0: Wait, what?
2: The Emmy nominations are out, and climbing the nominations ladder, The Bear.
0: Yeah.
2: The Diplomat.
0: Very good.
2: And Paradise.
0: Yeah.
2: Each grabbed 10 nominations.
0: Wow. I think The Bear's going to win all of those.
2: Each of them.
0: I think The Bear's going to win all of those.
2: Hacks. Laughed its way to 11 nominations.
0: Wow.
2: Slow Horses trotted off with 13.
0: Okay.
2: Then there's the overachiever in the room.
0: Who's that?
2: The Pit.
0: Oh.
2: Didn't just win the morning. It practically stole everybody else's lunch. And their jacks, and their marbles, and their milk money.
0: Yeah, the milk. I was gonna say.
2: And
0: yeah,
2: and that Whale
0: show
2: Steel
0: is so
2: 27.
0: Good. 27. Well, that's got to be some sort of record, maybe, for one show.
2: You think so?
0: I mean, they're
2: crazy.
0: Up there. You know, trying to think. Of course, big shows like that are on HBO. Usually get all the Emmys. And The Pit is on, it's on HBO. So,
2: and you know, I'm behind the season, but I know that when I sit and watch it, I'm going to get stuck. I'm not going to move.
0: Well,
2: I'll be sitting with pizza boxes and empty soda cans all around me with Cheetos in my hair. So,
0: here's the good part about that. Okay, is that there's only 8 episodes, so you only have to do it for 8 hours. You could pull a weekend and watch a season of The Pit. And I'm going to tell you, you can't, because I know this.
2: There's only 8 episodes total?
0: Yeah, well, there's 16. There's 8 episodes per season.
2: Right, that's 16
0: but haven't
2: hours.
0: Haven't you watched the first season?
2: Yes.
0: Okay.
2: Did I see the last of the first season?
0: Yeah, I don't know. I've watched the whole first season, and I decidedly didn't start the second season because I'm starting Landman, and I'm starting Dutton Ranch. So I'm having...
2: Oh.
0: Yeah, no. By the way, Dutton Ranch, just as good as Yellowstone, if not better.
2: And see, I haven't been quite ready.
0: Yeah, no. I'm ready.
2: But
0: yeah.
2: I know that you haven't delved into the last part of what happened at the end of Yellowstone.
0: Yeah, and you know what? It's unspooling. It's unspooling. At least in Beth and Rip's part of Yellowstone, it's already unfolded. So I'm cool with that. In the beginning, it shows you how they got to Texas from Wyoming, Montana, wherever the hell they were. I don't remember now.
2: That would be Montana, sir.
0: Landman,
2: how is
0: amazing.
2: That?
0: Amazing. Yeah, no, it's amazing. Yeah, yeah. And I'm way behind. I hadn't started episode one. So I've got like 16 episodes of that to watch. Yeah. So.
2: But see, what I also need to watch, I have got to watch Ted Lasso.
0: Yes. In fact, you should get caught up before it comes out next month. I highly recommend. What a heart. And it's easy to digest. It's a half hour, I think.
2: See, I know for me, The Pit will always be there.
0: Now, The Pit?
2: That's going to be one of my
0: amazing.
2: Stable.
0: Yeah. So, anyway, back to the story.
2: Because I've been rewatching ER, so.
0: Well, you know. See, this is like ER on steroids.
2: Exactly.
0: You know, I love it. I mean, and it goes in so many other directions than ER never touched on.
2: Sure.
0: And so the whole thing is for one season is one day.
2: Right, like 24.
0: In this emergency room. Yeah. Yeah.
2: It's one shift.
0: Yeah. So the whole 8 seasons are 8 hours. Anyway, do continue. We're running out of time.
2: Taylor Swift picked up an Emmy nomination for the Eras Tour.
0: She did.
2: The final show.
0: Okay.
2: Proving there's apparently no trophy left that she doesn't want.
0: Yeah, I got you.
2: Ariana Maddox scored a hosting nomination for Love Island USA.
0: Wow.
2: I'm telling you.
0: Okay.
2: Harrison Ford reminded everyone he's still working, and Mariska Hargitay will host the ceremony.
0: Yep.
2: Becoming the first woman to MC the Emmys in 15 years.
0: Yeah.
2: Now, the biggest surprise, The Pit turned into the television version of that kid who runs the grading curve for everyone else.
0: Okay.
2: And one of the nicest moments was the posthumous guest actor nomination for Rob Reiner for The Bear.
0: Yeah, he was in The Bear. Star.
2: Yeah.
0: He'll probably win that one.
2: Now, as for snubs, don't panic if you don't see some of your favorites. Say, like Severance, White Lotus, they weren't ignored. Weren't those the last years? They simply weren't eligible this year.
0: Oh, okay. They didn't produce in time. Okay.
2: So save those angry social media posts for September 14th when the winners are announced.
0: They probably thought, don't get in a hurry. The Pitt's going to get a bunch of Emmy nods. We won't get them.
2: they won't get the full 27. So hopefully there's some good stuff in there. Yeah, it's always nice to see them spread around.
0: No, they're going to clean up. It's Van Camp and Morgan.
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0: It may be the most predictable moment on any flight. The wheels touch down, the plane reaches the gate, seatbelt sign dings, and suddenly half the cabin springs to its feet.
1: Oh, yeah.
0: Southwest Airlines poked fun at the phenomenon with a playful social media post reminding travelers they won't get off the plane any faster by standing up. Quote, 0.001 seconds after the seatbelt sign goes off. Well, guess what?
1: What?
0: Instead of laughs, the airline got a flood of passionate responses.
1: Uh-oh.
0: Well, you got to remember who this is. Southwest, the ones who make listening to a safety spiel fun.
1: Yes.
0: I mean, they go out of their way.
1: Uh-huh.
0: I mean, they say the spiel. They cover all the important stuff. But there's always a snarky aside to everything.
1: Of course.
0: And they encourage their flight crew to do that. While many travelers insisted they have good reasons for standing up, some were racing to make tight connections. Others said they'd been sitting for hours and simply wanted to stretch their legs.
1: Mm-hmm.
0: Several pointed out they stand early so they can retrieve their bags without holding everyone up behind them.
1: But you're still sitting there behind everybody else, and you know, until it starts moving.
0: I like to sit, if I can, until a couple of rows in front of me, unless I got stuff in the overhead bin, and then I want to get up and I want to get my stuff out.
1: I will stand up and just stand at my seat.
0: At your seat.
1: Just,
0: right.
1: Yeah, stretch my legs, and then I'll sit back down and hang out. I'll be the last one off the plane sometimes. It's like, go ahead.
0: No, I've done that before, too, because I know other people may be in a hurry. I've been in a hurry. More times than not. Travel experts say both sides have a point. Standing after the seatbelt sign turns off isn't bad etiquette by itself. The real problem starts when people's and passengers crowd the aisle, push ahead, or block others from exiting.
1: Right.
0: That's true. There are the rude ones. They're like,
1: oh, yeah.
0: As soon as I can get in the aisle, I'm in the aisle, right? In the end, everyone wants the same thing, getting off the plane. The secret isn't standing or sitting. It's remembering that patience travels a lot farther than elbows. Remember that, kids. Remember that. And scientists are still studying how 150 people suddenly become Olympic sprinters at gate B12. So, anyway. Southwest Airlines coming under a little fire.
1: And who did the sprinting through the airports?
0: O.J. Simpson.
1: O.J. Simpson.
0: I don't want to go. I've got 1,000 jokes for that one. We'll just leave it right there.
1: Yeah.
0: Right there. Right
1: park
0: there.
1: It right there.
0: Right there. Right there. Right
1: park
0: there.
1: Park it at that gate right
0: park
1: there.
0: Park it right there. It's Van Camp and Morgan.

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1: I could stay awake just

0: It's that 90s channel. Thursday, kids, you know what that means. It's time for This Is Why I'm Broke Thursday.
1: Oh, do tell.
0: I got some stuff that'll really make you broke today.
1: Okay.
0: From the thisiswhyimbroke.com, we consider this to be the internet's mall. You can buy anything on that damn site.
1: Yes.
0: All right, the AutoSet ear cleaning system makes removing years worth of gunk as easy as putting on a pair of headphones. 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
0: What do they call that? 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
1: Ear lavage.
0: Ear lavage, right? 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
1: Oh, do you?
0: Yeah. 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
1: Holy Toledo.
0: Yeah, yeah. I mean, it's like, wow.
1: Holy earwax.
0: Earwax?
1: Earwax Batman.
0: Holy earwax Batman.
1: Jeez.
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1: Jeepers. $110 looks like a big toe.
0: Yeah, on your other toes. 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
1: about that.
0: Mm-hmm. 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
1: Oh,
0: set you back $44.95.
1: I don't know about that.
0: Yeah, but if you got a light or a flashing red light at your desk, people are going to leave you alone.
1: They probably will because they think you've done lost it.
0: At least you don't have a siren noise, you know?
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0: 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These quirky candles transform any dessert into an Italian feast and guarantee more compliments than the cake itself.
1: Hey, wee.
0: 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And there you go. And that is why we are broke.
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0: 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It is time for some tasty bits.
1: It is time for a warm sugar cookie straight out of the oven.
0: Oh, man, no kidding.
1: Nice, thick sugar cookies.
0: Oh, I lost my place. I had to have a, I needed a moment.
1: Icing or no icing? I don't care.
0: It doesn't matter.
1: Nope.
0: Just had a moment.
1: A lot to be said for it.
0: Here's some things you probably didn't know yesterday. Freelancers originally referred to self-employed, sword-wielding mercenaries. Literally, freelancers, right?
1: Whoosh, whoosh, I guess that would whoosh, be a true freelancer right there.
0: We got to have a show where we just do where these sayings or, you know, these old colloquialisms come from.
1: I actually thought about that one day.
0: No, it would be a whole show. I think you should get on that. Because, you know, remember your job as producer? Remember that? That would be a job for you. Humans. You did. Humans could never land on Jupiter, Saturn, Uranus. I said Uranus. Or Neptune. Why? Because they're made of gas and have no solid surface. Wow.
1: Wow.
0: Back when Kim Jong-il was alive, his official biography on North Korea's website said he doesn't poop. I remember that.
1: Excuse me?
0: Yeah. Yeah, he said he doesn't poop.
1: What?
0: That was
1: squeeze me.
0: That was to make him look, you know, like some
1: deity.
0: Yeah. There's a condition called erotomania. Erotomania, where a person believes a celebrity is in love with them. It's okay.
1: Oh.
0: That's a little scary. Mostly we call those stalkers.
1: Right?
0: Yeah, it's easier to say than erotomania. And in 1974, there were more than 500,000 pay toilets in the United States. But by 1980, they were almost all gone, completely gone.
1: Yeah. Pay toilets.
0: Remember the quarter, to drop a quarter in the slot?
1: Okay, open.
0: Yeah. There you go. These are our tasty bits for today.

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0: 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According to a recent study, what everyday sound will instantly trigger a happy memory for people? Everyday sound.
1: It's not the alarm clock.
0: No, of course not.
1: I'm
0: hearing crickets over there.
1: The sound of the coffee pot, I don't know if it makes me...
0: No.
1: Everyday sound.
0: Everyday sound. Huh. Wow, I'm stumping you today.
1: Yeah.
0: Oh, I'll give you a hint.
1: Okay.
0: Think outside.
1: The ice cream man?
0: All right, we'll have one more shot at it next hour.
1: Is that a no?
0: That's a no. Hey, parents may want to check what their kids are doing with those popular Nido gel fidget toys. A dangerous TikTok trend encourages kids to microwave the squishy toys, causing some to expand, burst, and spray extremely hot gel.
1: Wow.
0: Children in several states have reportedly suffered serious burns, including a 4-year-old and an 8-year-old on Long Island.
1: Wow.
0: Doctors warn injuries involving the face can affect vision, breathing, and swallowing. Here's the deal. It's gel. It gets hot. The thing blows up on a kid, and the gel sticks to the skin. It's not something you can wash off. So you've got this hot gel burning you. Yeah.
1: Yeah.
0: The company behind Nido is working to remove the videos and says the packaging already warns customers not to microwave, heat, or freeze the toys.
1: Like, people are going to always read that. Yeah. They don't.
0: Well, here's my suggestion. Don't buy the damn thing.
1: Especially kids aren't going to stop and read the
0: toys. Yeah, I know. Anyway, Nido belongs in your hand, not next to last night's pizza.
1: Ouch.
0: Yeah. Train Camp and Morgan.

0: The biggest hits of the 90s and more, that 90s channel.
1: Ever notice how a few minutes can feel like forever at the dentist?
0: Oh, yeah.
1: But an hour disappears at a concert?
0: Yeah.
1: Well, new research from Japan suggests part of the answer may be hiding in your ears.
0: Oh, ears. Again, ears.
1: La, la, la, la, la, la, what?
0: Again with the ears.
1: Scientists blindfolded volunteers.
0: Yeah.
1: They played sounds through headphones that seemed to move either toward or away from them. So participants then estimated how long they heard a separate tone. The results were kind of surprising.
0: Yeah.
1: So when the background sound appeared to be approaching, people consistently believed the tone lasted longer than it actually did.
0: Oh, wow.
1: When it was seemed to be moving away, they underestimated how much time had passed.
0: Okay.
1: So researchers, they believe that approaching sounds automatically grab our attention because our brains evolved to react quickly to potential threats.
0: Yeah.
1: Whether it was a charging predator thousands of years ago or an oncoming car today.
0: Huh.
1: That whole thing is going, The heightened alertness appears to speed up our internal sense of time.
0: When it's you
1: that,
0: think you
1: know,
0: about
1: fight
0: it.
1: Or flight or something like that, you know?
0: When you think about it. And I'm just thinking about this in my head, because when you're like waiting for something, usually you're not talking or whatever, especially like if you're in a waiting room, you know, for, you know, dentist or doctor or whatever. And I guess that does make sense. That makes a lot of sense. You're, unless you've got a watch on, if you're just mentally making, you know, an assessment in your mind of how long you're sitting there. Especially in a doctor's office, waiting room. It's like, you know, I've been here at least an hour, you know. And then you look at your watch and go, oh, no, it's been 5 minutes.
1: If you do it with managing not to fall asleep,
0: well,
1: if you can close your eyes and just relax through it, it doesn't seem as long. I don't know. But then if you fall asleep and start snoring in the waiting room, well.
0: You know what? And I mean, you're right. My eyes are closed, and this bit is going too long.
1: Shut up. So in this study, it doesn't explain every reason that time seems to race by or to crawl.
0: Yeah.
1: But it kind of adds another piece to the puzzle.
0: So
1: next time you feel it feels time, that time feels strange.
0: Yeah.
1: It might not just be your schedule. Your ears could be quietly messing with your inner clock.
0: Well, I've assumed that for a long time. Not just my inner clock, just messing with my head.
1: Messing with your head.
0: Messing with my head. All right.
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1: J-Lo, whatever her name is, should be happy that
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1: she got...
2: This is Affleck.
1: J-Flack. Should be...
2: Wait a minute, isn't that a goof?
1: J-Flack.
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1: Well, we've talked about a lot of things today. We talked about living to be 100. We talked about hearing and what it does to your perception of time.
2: Uh-huh.
1: And now, let's talk about multilingual and how being multilingual can actually, well, can actually help you live. If you've ever wanted an excuse to finally learn Spanish, French, or even Klingon, science may have just handed you one. Researchers presenting new findings at the Federation of European Neuroscience Societies Forum. That's a lot of
2: words. Okay, wow.
1: Or the FINSMF. Federation of European Neuro...
2: Oh, that. Yeah, sure.
1: SF. Say...
2: Say that five times
1: that was
2: fast.
1: That was ridiculous.
2: Or even one time slow.
1: I don't even know why I went there. Say, speaking more than one language could actually help your brain age more slowly.
2: I think we've heard this before, though. That language is a powerful tool at learning language.
1: Well, we're telling you again. This came up today.
2: But this is a bit more in-depth, I believe. So.
1: Using advanced brain scans and artificial intelligence, of course, our good friend AI, researchers compared people's actual ages with the age of their brains based on how well different regions communicated with one another of the brain. Regions of the brain, right? The results were impressive. People who spoke two languages had brains that appeared about 6 years younger than monolingual participants. That means one language, which is most of us. Those who spoke three languages looked about 7 years younger. Wow. While people fluent in four languages had brains that appeared up to 13 years younger. Holy crap. However, you know, that doesn't help with the rest of your body. But I mean, the brain's good. The brain's a good start. But speaking four languages, by the way, it's going to take you several years to learn four languages to be fluent. Probably 10 years of language. So, you know, there's that. It's like doing exercise. But yeah, it's time you're not wasting, but, you know, it's really only the time that you're going to put on the end of your life, right? Researchers also found it isn't simply about collecting languages like souvenirs. People who started learning a second language earlier in life and became more fluent showed even stronger signs of delayed brain aging.
2: Yeah, that makes perfect sense.
1: I barely remember English before my first cup of coffee every day.
2: But if you start it later, do you still get some benefit?
1: Apparently so.
2: Okay.
1: Scientists caution that this doesn't prove that learning another language is the only reason for healthier brains. Lifestyle, education, and social activity also play very important roles.
2: Yeah, okay.
1: Still, researchers say challenging your brain by learning another language may be another valuable tool for staying mentally sharp as we get older. And that's a public service message.
2: Well, gosh darn it, thank you. Thank you kindly.
1: We'll be teaching Swahili next week on the show.
2: My brain's right now, it's kind of hiding from me. It's kind of embarrassed. Yeah. It doesn't know more than it does.
1: So. You know a couple of languages. You know English, and you know Texan. Language. It's Van Camp and Morgan.

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1: It's time for Van Camp and Morgan's birthday extravaganza.
2: All right. Let's do it.
1: Extravaganza. All right. Are you ready?
2: I am ready, sir.
1: Okay. This is a quickie.
2: Okay. Let's do it.
1: All right, so you get your thinking cap on.
2: It's on.
1: Giving you a moment to get to
2: everybody
1: get focused.
2: Is 65 today.
1: Wrong.
2: Who do we got?
1: From the Wonder Years, Princess Bride.
2: Oh, Fred Savage?
1: Yes.
2: Wow. Is Fred 50 today?
1: He is.
2: Wow. I can't believe that.
1: Kevin Arnold is 50.
2: Oh, my God. Wow.
1: Cannot believe that.
2: Well, yeah, and Princess Bride, he was only like 8.
1: Yeah.
2: That movie. That's just so scary. Oh, my God.
1: Kevin O'Leary.
2: Oh, Shark Tank. Businessman. Yeah. Kevin O'Leary.
1: Businessman.
2: Kevin's got to be in his 70s, right? 72, 73?
1: 72.
2: Okay.
1: So you think you can dance judge Nigel Lithgow?
2: Do you know that Nigel Lithgow was actually one of the executive producers of American Idol?
1: Yeah.
2: The reason he does think you can dance is because they kicked him out. Nigel is, he was old to begin with, but I think he's like 78.
1: 77.
2: Okay, all right.
1: From L.A. Law, NYPD Blue, The West Wing.
2: Jimmy Smits.
1: Yes.
2: One of my favorite actors. Wow.
1: He's had such a crush on him.
2: Oh,
1: such
2: I love him. He's so good. He was so good in The West Wing, too.
1: Very good.
2: He gets elected, spoiler alert, it's only been 20 years. He gets elected president after Martin Sheen. Yeah. Jimmy Smits is 65.
1: 69.
2: Yeah, well, okay, fine.
1: It just blows me away.
2: Yeah, wow.
1: Mr. Connie Selica.
2: John Tesh.
1: Yes.
2: You know, he's quite the musician.
1: Oh, he's a gifted musician.
2: And if you watch, especially now...
1: I have his Christmas CDs.
2: Wow. If you watch the NBA on NBC, it's the theme. He wrote that theme. He also wrote the gymnastics theme to the Olympics, right?
1: I believe so, yes.
2: Yeah. John is... I think he's 75, right?
1: 74.
2: Okay, he will be next year.
1: Christina Hack Almusa Anstead Hall.
2: Wow, you're doing good. You're doing good.
1: Almusa Hall Hack.
2: Hack.
1: And whatever's going to come next.
2: Oh, yeah. Christina, you've seen her selling like bathroom remodels.
1: Yeah.
2: God, she's got to be. She was four. Okay, I'm going to say she's 43 today.
1: 43.
2: Look at me, man. Wow.
1: I mean, but she's in her 40s. Scott Grimes.
2: Oh, we were talking about ER earlier, right? Scott was on ER. Yeah.
1: Yeah.
2: Scott's... Oh, God, he's got to be in his mid-50s. Let's say 55.
1: He is 55.
2: Yeah.
1: You're correct. Kelly McGillis.
2: Oh, from Top Gun.
1: Yep.
2: She didn't do much more after that.
1: She did Witness with Harrison Ford.
2: Oh, that's right. She did, didn't she?
1: Too.
2: Kelly, is she 70 yet?
1: She is 69.
2: Wow.
1: The face of America, America's dad.
2: Ah.
1: And one of my personal, I think the world and all this guy, I do. I think he's just really incredible. Mr. Tom Hanks.
2: Mr. Tom Hanks today.
1: And
2: I happen to know.
1: What is he? Producer, executive producer extraordinaire of some really great documentaries.
2: Yeah, on CNN. Yeah.
1: Yeah.
2: Right now, the one that's out is The Americas, which is about
1: the
2: animals.
1: He did all the 90s and the 80s and the 70s.
2: It's still doing them. Yeah. He is 70 today.
1: Bosom Buddy himself is 70 years old. All right. Courtney Love.
2: 60.
1: 62. Jack White.
2: Ooh, Jack White.
1: Uh-huh.
2: See, 50.
1: Talented. 51.
2: Yep.
1: Jim Kerr of Simple Minds.
2: Oh, he's got to be 68.
1: 67. Okay. David Ball.
2: Country's David Ball. Let's say he's 73 today.
1: 73.
2: Wow.
1: And of Sister Sledge, Debbie Sledge.
2: Oh, one of the sisters.
1: Lassus Benalises.
2: Debbie's got to be 72 today.
1: You're
2: right?
1: Correct, sir.
2: And if today's your birthday.
1: Happy birthday.
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0: 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That 90s.
1: From the Villages.
0: Uh-huh.
1: I believe this is from our Tammy.
0: It's from our Tammy.
1: Florida, oh, Florida. Keep your eyelashes on Florida. Florida, oh, Florida. Eyelashes or no. You're crazier than crap on a cracker.
0: All right. What's today's
1: a
0: crazy
1: Florida
0: crime?
1: Dinner theater performer gave deputies a performance they definitely did not ask for.
0: I was going to say, yeah, pretty much, huh?
1: Did
0: not
1: okay. ask for. 68-year-old Diane Capasso. She was arrested after allegedly starting a fight at RJ Gators in the Villages.
0: Oh, my God.
1: She initially claimed that she was the victim, but surveillance video.
0: Yeah.
1: Video. You know what?
0: I think that's the new excuse. You know, no, officer, I'm the victim.
1: It's like, obviously, you're not awake and aware enough to know that there's cameras everywhere.
0: Cameras, surveillance, yeah, everywhere.
1: Surveillance video reportedly showed her walking up and slapping another woman.
0: Wow.
1: For taking a swipe at the man who stepped in to stop the fight.
0: Oh, my God.
1: Here's a slap for you, and I give you one for good measure.
0: Slap down. My goodness.
1: Things did not improve at the county jail.
0: No?
1: No. Now, you would think that you were taken into custody, and you might want to tone it down a little bit.
0: I might want to. Yeah.
1: But no.
0: No.
1: No. No. Not this gal.
0: Not this chick. Okay.
1: Nope. Police say Diane kicked the patrol car.
0: No.
1: Okay.
0: I've seen that on TV before.
1: Yep, I'm going to kick the car.
0: I'm going to break the window.
1: And maybe break your foot in the front.
0: Yeah, right.
1: All right. Then.
0: Oh, wait. There was more.
1: Because that was nothing.
0: Well.
1: Then she grabbed a corrections officer.
0: Oh, my.
1: While still handcuffed.
0: Wow.
1: Then, during booking, and here's the top, the tip.
0: The piece de resistance.
1: Yes, the icing on the proverbial cake.
0: Yeah.
1: She ripped off her fake eyelashes, and she threw them at another officer, hitting her in the chest.
0: Like that matters. unless she had extra mascara on them, and then
1: it's like,
0: to get her uniform clean.
1: First off, how if you take off a fake eyelash, how far is it going to throw?
0: Apparently it's far enough to hit another officer.
1: I would think light, but obviously they had some heft to them.
0: But here's the thing. You're going to tell me that that's another charge.
1: Yes.
0: By throwing your false eyelashes at a police officer.
1: Yeah.
0: That's considered a battery, right? Yeah.
1: It's a felony charge.
0: Because it's a police officer.
1: Yes.
0: You can't do that.
1: And so now she is, wasn't already facing bad charges, she's facing multiple felony battery charges. Moral of the story.
0: Uh-huh.
1: If you're going to lose your lashes, don't lose your temper first.
0: Yeah, right.
1: They say the eyes are the windows to the soul. And in this case, the eyelashes became airborne evidence.
0: Oh, my God. That's crazy. Well, hopefully while she's awaiting trial and out on bond, she's still able to perform at her dinner theater. Where else do they have dinner theaters besides Florida? I somebody tell me that. Because I've never been to a dinner theater, to be honest with you, in California.
1: We had a dinner theater in Lubbock.
0: Did you?
1: Yeah. And it finally went out of business at some point.
0: They do have them in Palm Springs.
1: Okay, but it was cute. It was always really nice.
0: All right, and that's our crazy crime story, eyelashes and all, for today.

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From

0: Today's totally impossible trivia question. According to a recent study, what everyday sound will instantly trigger a happy memory for people? Now think outdoors.
1: Okay,
0: straight outdoors.
1: For me, if I'm outdoors, and it's not just a memory, which is be all the time, but the first happy sound that I hear, especially in the morning, is birds.
0: Yeah, ding, ding, ding. Birds singing or chirping is what people said will instantly trigger a happy memory. Yeah.
1: I don't get the happy memory part about it, but...
0: Well, no, it's just makes
1: it's,
0: your
1: it's
0: brain,
1: a happy thought.
0: Yeah, it's a happy thought. Yeah.
1: Okay.
0: Congratulations. Got it right.
1: Well, you're welcome. Mm-hmm. It's few and far between, but I claim my victories when I can.
0: Today is National Dimples Day. We should call it National Jen Garner Day in my book. Celebrating those tiny facial dents that somehow make smiling look like it came with bonus features. Here are 10 facts we're smiling about dimples. Number one, technically they're a genetic flaw.
1: Yes.
0: Cheek dimples are caused by a shortened facial muscle, making them perhaps biology's cutest glitch.
1: That's true.
0: Blame the zygomaticus major. In people with dimples, this smile muscle, it's got a name, may divide into two sections, pulling the skin inward. They can ruin families. Yeah. Dimples are considered commonly a dominant inherited trait. So if nobody else in your family has dimples, but you have, probably people slapping each other in the face right now.
1: Really?
0: They may come and go. Childhood dimples can fade as facial fat changes, while others appear later. They suggest usefulness. Yes. Dimples are often perceived as friendly, useful, and approachable. I think people with dimples look younger because of their dimples.
1: It seems like it, huh?
0: Yeah.
1: Yeah.
0: They are not limited to cheeks. Cleft chins and lower back dimples of Venus
1: are
0: other
1: true.
0: Varieties of dimples. They're relatively rare. Estimates suggest only 20 to 30% of people have cheek dimples.
1: I think that seems awful low.
0: No. By the way, one is enough. Some people develop a dimple on only one cheek. My late brother had one dimple.
1: Only really?
0: One dimple. Yeah, one dimple. Yeah.
1: And there's a star with one dimple, and I can't remember who it is.
0: Can't remember. The 1930s had dimple makers. So keep in mind the time, the 1930s, uncomfortable metal headgear pressed knobs into people's cheeks, accomplishing very little. Very little. And finally, we know that dimples highlight smiles. They may make happiness easier to recognize, helping humans communicate and connect.
1: Aww.
0: Yeah. Dimples are proof that even genetics occasionally adds decorative trim.
1: Mm-hmm. And they do.
0: And they do. Happy National Dimple Day. Our Who Cares News is next.

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1: Hey, it's time for the Who Cares News headlines. Here's Morgan.
2: Here I am. Meghan Markle's reportedly furious after Prince Harry's planned visit or planned stay at Buckingham Palace. Falled apart. It's all falled apart. Sources say Harry was offered a room.
1: Right.
2: And after some back and forth, palace officials claimed there wasn't enough time to arrange security and staffing. So Meghan allegedly believes the latest royal mix-up means she may never see Harry's family again.
1: Probably isn't going to, but especially if she's making a fuss about it.
2: Yeah.
1: They're kind of done with her.
2: What?
1: It's pretty obvious.
2: It's like, what is she furious for? Being caught?
1: She's obviously furious that they're treating Harry the way they're treating him. But they gave it all up. Why would they let him come back to Buckingham Palace? Right?
2: It was for a visit.
1: I got that.
2: At an invitation.
1: Then he can stay in a hotel. I mean, I understand that.
2: Which is fine.
1: She has no right to get upset.
2: No, she doesn't.
1: She's got no right.
2: She allegedly believes, so she thinks it's all them. And
1: man,
2: Harry's team insists he accepted the invitation and arranged his own security. While palace insiders say, they say Harry changed his mind until it was too late.
1: Yeah, and it probably had to do with her, some way, shape, or form.
2: She
1: probably kind of influenced him.
2: I believe so,
1: You don't need to stay with your father. He's a so-and-so.
2: Well, the royal family is always a... interesting. Remains television longest running reality show without cameras.
1: Yeah, there you go. The Royals. I like that. Maybe we can follow them around with a camera crew like they do on, Below Deck.
2: But Kate, who is very, she's a very private person about showing skin, things like that. She did a mountaintop hike, a series of mountaintops.
1: Yeah.
2: It was to raise awareness for cancer research or cancer treatment.
1: Yeah.
2: Which obviously is near and dear to her.
1: Sure.
2: And she's wearing shorts. It's like, good God, she's got muscles.
1: Well, yeah, she's climbing hills.
2: Yeah.
1: Yeah. Yeah. Anyway,
2: so
1: take that, Meghan. Are you climbing any hills? Huh?
2: Meghan, I'm sorry. You will never be a Kate.
1: You will never be a Kate. Nope.
2: And Harry, dude, why?
1: Yeah, why? Okay.
2: Dwayne Johnson is addressing the real star of Disney's live-action Moana.
1: Oh, yeah.
2: Maui's enormous flowing wig. After photos hit the internet, fans immediately been Grammy memes.
1: Wow.
2: About seeing the famously bald rock with enough hair to clog every shower drain in Polynesia. Dwayne says he spent about 2 days laughing at the reactions.
1: Wow.
2: But the hair isn't just Disney giving him the deluxe Bobbio package.
1: Yeah, right.
2: Cultural consultants. They really exist. Who are involved with the original animated movie insisted that Maui's hair represents his power.
1: Oh, yeah. No, he's got to have that hair. Yeah.
2: So, and who was that? Was it not Hercules?
1: You're talking about Samson and the Goliath?
2: Yeah.
1: Yeah.
2: When the hair, was it, when the hair got cut?
1: Goliath. Yeah, the hair got cut.
2: Going bald was never an option.
1: No, not for Maui.
2: The movie hits theaters Friday, assuming Maui's wig gets its own trailer.
1: This is great about The Rock playing a character that he played, he voiced in two movies already. And seeing him in real life, now he's built, but the character of Maui is way over exaggerated for how big his muscles are, and he's
2: got
1: tattoos that talk to one another and everything else. So I'm really anxious to see the live action. Moana herself, the actress that's playing Moana, looks like she's going to be amazing.
2: Yeah.
1: So, great stories, by the way. Moana's beautiful, beautiful movies. If you haven't watched them, get Disney Plus for a week and watch them. No, seriously, they're great movies. You'll be singing the songs like I do. All right. More Who Cares tomorrow. Have yourself a great day, and
2: that's all the news you can care less about for today.
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0: Hey, guess what?
1: Huh?
0: It's time for hour four.
1: Huh?
0: Here we are.
1: Cool.
0: I know we lost track of time today. Just all time just flew out the freaking window. But that's okay. We're here. You're here. That's all that matters.
1: That's right.
0: Not everybody gets us. Not everybody gets this hour, but
1: not everybody gets us, and not everybody gets us.
0: Yeah, right. Yeah.
1: Right. Sometimes we don't get ourselves.
0: If you know, you know. 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
1: Oh, well, that's good. So you're just going to be dimpled all over the place.
0: Just walk in, bite down on this wooden spoon, and think adorable thoughts. 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
1: Or potholes.
0: Right. It's time to say hello to the Hour 4 squad. Hello, squad.
1: Son, Diane.
0: Madam President.
1: Deb John.
0: Dr. Ian Stanley, I presume.
1: Hello, Doctor.
0: And
1: Ed in Phoenix.
0: Let's not forget
1: Tammy Clay and Casey Joe.
0: And DF David Falls. And Bruce Leach. All right, here's what's coming up today on Hour 4. Of course, we know we've got our Did You Know Fast Facts for the day. And if you can listen fast enough, because we really reel them off if you haven't heard them before. We got a whole set for you today. Then our stupid list of top things you never want to hear on a dinner date. Oh, okay. I promise you this is going to be fun. And our IC Me stories, a whole lot more headed your way this Hour 4. So strap in, get ready. In fact, maybe stand up and stretch a little bit before we get started. Go on.
1: Oh, yeah, okay. All right.
0: And do this. All right, I feel better. It's Hour 4, kids, and it starts
1: right now. So.

0: That's kind of our marathon thing we do every day. Because we got to fit 7 minutes worth of content into 4 minutes. So
1: yeah,
0: here we go. Listen fast.
1: Sure.
0: Some experts say freezer door handles are the most overlooked germy things in grocery stores.
1: They are pretty bad.
0: Yeah.
1: Yep.
0: You know, here we sanitize the handle of the cart, but we should probably carry some Purell or wipes for the door handles.
1: Anything, your hands, anything.
0: Yeah, anything you could touch, somebody else has touched too. Millions have touched.
1: And once you, if you don't sanitize the seat part of the cart.
0: Yeah, no, that's
1: And then you're putting your purse there.
0: Well, I put my purse there all the time.
1: And then you grab the bottom of it.
0: Mm-hmm.
1: Yeah.
0: 37% of people say they will not return to a restaurant because there is no soap in the bathroom. Yeah, that's gross.
1: That's
0: because you
1: a
0: think
1: little
0: the
1: disturbing.
0: Employees uh-huh. have to wash their hands in that bathroom. Most people throw away 92% of instructions without ever using them. Preach. Come on, who needs instructions? Real men don't need instructions. About 10% of us say checking on the pets, the first thing we do when we get out of bed in the morning. 10%. Yeah. Unless your pets are sleeping with you, and then it's like, we're not getting out of the bed, they're checking us, right?
1: Well, you're still saying good morning to him.
0: Speaking of, petting a furry friend a few minutes relieves stress.
1: It does.
0: College students who petted a cat or dog lowered their levels of cortisol, the stress hormone, by 9%. How do they gauge the percentage?
1: Well,
0: like, is there a cortisol measurement device that they?
1: I don't know about a device, but there is. There is testing, but it is proven that animals are therapy.
0: No, I get that.
1: They relieve. They're for so many points, not just depression, not just stress.
0: Unless they bite you, and then you're more stressed out.
1: Well, you know, there's that, because then it usually involves a tetanus shot, and then there's the needle to worry about, and then your arm hurts.
0: And sometimes stitches. Yeah. Hey, according to a recent survey by CareerBuilder.com, the most dangerous job in America is President of the United States, as 9% of them have been assassinated. Well, okay. That one I know how they figured out the math.
1: Don't get me started.
0: Researchers say the coworkers that hug get along better and are more productive. But here's the deal. Just be careful about that hug and how long you linger.
1: No lingering.
0: The John Lasseter hug, not a thing.
1: No.
0: The majority of single women surveyed say they are not interested in dating a man who weighs less than they do. I don't think any woman would be interested. No. 80% of women know their ring size. Only 20% of men know theirs. That makes sense.
1: Okay.
0: How's that possible? Over half of all college students wish their parents would not come to visit. There's a lot of reasons for that. No, you don't want to see my dorm room. And finally, across the world, about 250 ATM machines are installed every day. 250. Wow.
1: That's a lot.
0: There you go. And those are our fast facts for today.
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0: It's that 90s challenge. Yelp poll on restaurant etiquette found that 80% of people think cell phones should be out of sight during a date. Do you agree?
1: I think that is possible, yes.
0: So, add mind if I take this call to today's stupid list of the top things you never want to hear on a dinner date. Here we go. Since my mom is in town, I figured you wouldn't mind if she joined us.
1: Yeah, don't want to hear that.
0: Hey, can we switch seats? I want a better view of the TV.
1: Okay, now I probably sent that one time or two. But as a general rule, you shouldn't do that.
0: No. You can order more than an appetizer if you guarantee me sex.
1: Rude.
0: I picked this place because it has the best skee ball in town.
2: Oh my god.
0: Furry rat walking around serving pizza. Hey, if you'll excuse me, I need to use the bathroom. Never mind.
1: Oh gosh.
0: You act like you've never seen a therapy tarantula before.
1: No.
0: Mind if I smoke? Meth?
1: Out of here.
0: Usually this place is packed. Guess that's what a health department citation for roaches will do to you.
1: Ooh.
0: These are things you never want to hear on a date.
1: No.
0: It's my wife, Duck.
1: That'd be bad.
0: And finally, things you'd never want to hear on a dinner date. Welcome to Applebee's. There you go.
1: What's wrong with Applebee's?
0: Our stupid list for today.

0: every day. Well, I'm not proud of this.
1: Sure you're not. Mm-hmm.
0: But we partake of some scrapage. Yeah, we do.
1: Oh, that. Yeah, you're a scraper from way back.
0: We gotta scrape the bottom of the internet to find you some extra stories that you are not gonna hear probably anywhere else. We call these our In Case You Missed It's, or Icy Me stories for short. And here's today's scrapage. A young black bear walked through the automatic doors of an Alaska military shopping mall, visited the barbershop, grabbed a peach from the grocery store, and left a less appetizing deposit in the hallway, because that's they do. Do bears in the woods? Well, they certainly do in the grocery store. Wildlife officers safely guided the black bear back toward the woods, apparently after it decided the mall had terrible customer service. Yeah, there you go.
1: Yeah.
0: And I got a poop emoji at the end of that story. I didn't like that. A journalist test driving a $155,000 Range Rover was tracked, surrounded by police, and detained with his wife after AI license plate cameras mistakenly flagged the vehicle as stolen. Wow. Multiple squad cars and a drone joined the takedown before officers discovered the technology had misread a New Jersey manufacturer plate. Making this the world's most expensive game of oops, wrong car. Man, can you imagine?
1: Oops-a-daisy.
0: Can you imagine like stew overhead? We're trying to find out, are they armed or what's the deal down there? We're still trying to find out. Oh, it looks like there's a second passenger. Well, they're going to be bringing out the police dog pretty soon. And fans sell trash from air. And air, I should say, from the Swift-Kelsey wedding. Are you kidding me? Online sellers are offering alleged souvenirs collected outside Taylor Swift and Travis Kelsey's Madison Square Garden wedding, including soda tabs, fabric scraps, a single AirPod, and a bag supposedly filled with wedding air. Wow. There's one born every freaking second. Get this.
1: I'm speechless.
0: The asking price for the air is nearly $50,000. Well, yeah.
1: Seriously? Right?
0: Seriously. Seriously. They probably just picked up trash from the ground. Here, trash from, outside Taylor Swift's wedding. Which proves that some Swifties will buy almost anything except a firm grip on reality. And there you go. And those are our ICME stories for today.

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0: 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Thank you so much for joining me. It's Cool Kenny here on your weekend. 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You can take your favorite 90s music wherever you go. 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

0: 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Thank you so much for tuning in. 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

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She's

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1: 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It's Jade. Don't Walk Away.

0: 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Stick around, we've got more music headed your way from the decade of the 1990s.
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0: 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It's going to wrap it up for me here on my Saturday show, but I sure have had an awesome time hanging out with y'all. Remember, as always, you only live once, so make sure to always live it up and live it out. Y'all take care.
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Hey, how you doing? 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
1: Oh my God, Becky, look at her butt. It is so big. She looks like one of those rap guys' girlfriends, but, you know, who understands those rap guys? They only talk to her because she looks like a total prostitute, okay? I mean, her butt is just so big. I can't believe it's just so round. It's like out there. I mean, gross.

0: That 90s channel, all things 90s. Stardust Music Sounds Better With You. It's Eric Michaels along with you on our Saturday get-together. And here's an interesting 90s fact. Did you know that Jonathan Taylor Thomas won the very first ever Nickelodeon Kids Lifetime Achievement Award for his work on the sitcom Home Improvement? Do you remember watching Home Improvement? Yeah, it was a great show. I actually liked it too. Stay around. We got more great music coming up for you. I got some Dion Ferris coming up, some Sting, Immature, and so much more. You don't want to go anywhere. You keep it right where you have it.
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That 90s channel, the biggest hits of the 90s and more, along with Eric Michaels coming up. I'm going to have the four things you didn't know yesterday. We're going to make you a little bit more knowledgeable, and you'll be saying to some of your friends, bet you didn't know that, but I found it out on That 90s channel with Eric Michaels. It's coming up right here. Here's Sting, If Ever I Lose My Faith.

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0: That 90s channel, all things 90s, Black Crowes, She Talks to Angels. 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Number one, current species on Earth represent 1% of all life that ever lived here. The rest went extinct. Number two, 20.7 million people work for state and local governments in the United States as of May of 2026. Number three, a typical adult has roughly 30 trillion human cells. 30 trillion human cells. And number four, Facebook's Mark Zuckerberg makes about $1,100 per second. Let me tell you that again. Mark Zuckerberg makes about $1,100 per second. Man, I don't like that guy.
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That 90s channel, the biggest hits of the 90s and more. It's Eric Michaels. Are you one of those folks that hit the snooze button a lot in the morning? Well, it is absolutely terrible for your sleep. We're going to talk about that a little bit later on here in the show. Right now, it's Filter. Take a picture right here on That 90s channel.

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Want to know more information about what you just heard on the radio, what we played? How about requesting your favorite 90s song? 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It's Eric along with you with the Stone Temple Pilots. This is Vaseline.

0: That 90s channel, the biggest hits of the 90s and more. Are you one of those folks in the morning that love to hit that snooze button? You just don't want to wake up. Do you hit the snooze button before getting out of bed? Most people will snooze at least once, but it turns out that this could be doing far more harm than good. Those extra 5 minutes after you hit snooze will interfere with your body's processing for waking up. Now, researchers have explained that the alarms in general interrupt our natural sleep cycle and don't allow us to wake up properly, leaving you with that horrible, groggy feeling known as inertia. Throughout the day, our sleep inertia will begin to lift and will function properly. However, if you fall back to sleep after hitting the snooze, your body is likely to sleep more deeply than before, leaving your body even more confused when your alarm goes off again. Each time you hit that button, you're bringing in more sleep inertia that slows your wake-up process each morning. So there you go. Good news there that you don't hit that snooze button. You get up as soon as it goes off, and you're going to feel so much better during the day. More music is on the way.
1: I'm in my late 60s. 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Now I have a huge tax problem. 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

That 90s channel, the biggest hits of the 90s and more. 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We'll talk about that coming up. It's Eminem.

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That 90s Channel, All Things 90s. That's Seal and A Kiss from a Rose. It's Eric Michaels. Wasn't he on Will and Grace at one time? I think he was. He played a part in that show. I love this lady. It is Jessica Simpson. I Think I'm in Love. 1999. On That 90s Channel.

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that 90s channel, the biggest hits of the 90s and more with Eric. Remember the song, The Macarena? Well, it made it to the DNC. The Macarena was so popular during 1996 Democratic National Convention that Al Gore made the following joke. And if I could have your silence, I would like to demonstrate for all of you Al Gore version of the Macarena. At which point, he stood completely still and did absolutely nothing.

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And a survey found that Americans typically use only half of their vacation days. 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